The Carnival Overture by Dvorak. That's Fritz Reiner leading the Chicago Symphony Orchestra. And another Reiner recording is next. Maurice Ravel was annoyed by the huge success of his Pavane for a Dead Princess, which he composed for solo piano in his mid-20s. He later said it sounded like an imitation of fellow French composer Emmanuel Chabrier and called it uninteresting. But that didn't stop him from orchestrating it 10 years later. We'll hear that version now. The title refers to a slow processional dance known as a pavane and a princess who might have danced it at a Spanish court. Ravel cautioned musicians against playing it too slowly. He told a pianist, "Remember that I wrote a pavane for a dead princess and not a dead pavane for a princess." Recorded in 1957 for RCA, Fritz Reiner leads the CSO in Pavane for a Dead Princess by Ravel.

0: The Pavane for a Dead Princess by Ravel, a recording by Fritz Reiner and the Chicago Symphony Orchestra. Coming up next, Klaus Mäkelä takes the stage alongside pianist Daniil Trifonov, and later, Dvorak's most patriotic symphony.
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0: You're listening to the Chicago Symphony Orchestra in concert. I'm Lisa Simeone. We'll turn our focus now to a concert from April 2025. One usually thinks of Brahms as a bearded curmudgeon, but he had a wonderfully dry sense of humor. In 1881, he told a friend, "I have written a tiny little piano concerto with a tiny little wisp of a scherzo." He referred to his second piano concerto, one of the largest and most demanding works in the form ever written. This is a capital R romantic score, full of stormy moods and keyboard fireworks. It also has a sunnier side, possibly because Brahms had recently taken not one, but two trips to Italy. Zell music director designate Klaus Mäkelä says he's in awe of the score every time he picks it up.
3: The second piano concerto of Johannes Brahms must be one of the greatest, if not the greatest, concerto in our repertoire. It says everything. It's an incredible work where the soloist and orchestra perfectly intertwined.
0: This performance features pianist Daniil Trifonov, who was the orchestra's artist in residence during the 2024-25 season. And Klaus Mäkelä takes the orchestra hall stage along with Daniil Trifonov. They're joined by the Chicago Symphony Orchestra in the Piano Concerto No. 2 in B-flat major by Brahms.

The Piano Concerto No. 2 in B-flat major by Brahms. Daniil Trifonov was the soloist with the Chicago Symphony Orchestra. On the podium was Klaus Mäkelä. And the audience calls Daniil Trifonov back for an encore. This is The Vision from The Sleeping Beauty, composed by Tchaikovsky and arranged by Mikhail Pletnev.

0: The Vision from The Sleeping Beauty, composed by Tchaikovsky and arranged by Pletnev. That was an encore by Daniil Trifonov. Still to come, we'll remember the time when a surprise birthday greeting took place on the stage of Orchestra Hall. Plus, Dvorak's Seventh Symphony. Stay with us.
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3: That's the J.C. 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
0: This is the Chicago Symphony Orchestra in concert. I'm Lisa Simeone. In 2025, the CSO honored the centenary of the birth of Pierre Boulez, who was the orchestra's principal guest conductor starting in 1995 and later its conductor emeritus. Boulez had a 40-year history with the CSO that encompassed countless concerts, international tours, and recordings. That close connection is borne out in this next piece, a brass fanfare by Boulez called Initiale.

0: For Boulez's composition, it's very approachable. It's extremely difficult to play, and that's why I want to do it with the CSO, which has the most incredible brass section in the world. So I'm very, very much looking forward.
1: Klaus Mäkelä, who takes the stage along with members of the Chicago Symphony Orchestra Brass Section. This is Initial for Brass Septet by Pierre Boulez.

Initial for Brass Septet by Pierre Boulez. Members of the Chicago Symphony Orchestra were led by Klaus Mäkelä. Just as Boulez and the CSO enjoyed a close partnership for many years, so too did Antonín Dvořák and Johannes Brahms. In 1883, Dvořák attended the premiere of Brahms's Third Symphony. He praised its magnificence and soon resolved to produce a work of similar stature and mood. This would become Dvořák's Symphony No. 7.

0: But something else was in the air at the time. The Czech people were rising up and protesting the ruling Austro-Hungarian Empire. Dvořák was always proud of his national identity and couldn't help but bring this patriotic surge into the new symphony. The seventh isn't loaded with folk melodies, but it has a definite urgency about it. Klaus Mäkelä tells us more.
1: Normally, we associate Dvořák with a lot of folk music, especially this kind of Slavonic dances and dance elements from the Czech Bohemian culture. In this symphony, there are less of those, although there is still lots of that sparkle and the tension, rhythmical tension is very much there.
0: Klaus Mäkelä. The first movement of the Seventh Symphony came to Dvořák at the Prague railway station. He had come to see the arrival of a train bringing several hundred anti-Habsburg nationalists from Hungary. Dvořák's melodies reflect the sense of purpose in the activist's journey. From an April 2025 concert, Klaus Mäkelä leads the Chicago Symphony Orchestra in Dvořák's Symphony No. 7 in D minor.

0: The Symphony No. 7 in D minor by Dvorak. Zell Music Director Designate Klaus Mäkelä led that performance by the Chicago Symphony Orchestra. And that's all for this week. This broadcast was produced by Brian Wise, with assistance from Jiwon Sun, Frank Villela, and Logan Goulart. Music production was by Charlie Post and Mark Alltag. Vanessa Moss is the executive producer. I'm Lisa Simeone.
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2: 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Coming up next, it's Jazz from Blue Lake with Lazaro Vega.

If you were around Detroit in the 1980s, you probably had a chance to hear the J.C. Herd Orchestra with Dizzy Gillespie. They frequently played concerts in Detroit. J.C. Herd made an album with his young musicians at about that time that we have in our collection that we'll be playing a little bit later here tonight on Blue Lake Public Radio. Hello, everybody. Lazaro Vega with you now for the next 4 hours. And we're featuring J.C. Herd, who is from Dayton, Ohio, but we claim him as a Michigander because he went to Cass Technical High School in Detroit and came out of there as a versatile swing-era drummer and played after 1938 with piano giant Teddy Wilson. And for 15 years after that, he was into a lot of recording activity and is at the top of the jazz world. And not only in New York City, but around the world through Jazz at the Philharmonic. He played with Billie Holiday, Lester Young, Ella Fitzgerald, Sarah Vaughan, Count Basie, and many of their stature. He spent 4 years in the Cab Calloway Band, and then Barney Josephson persuaded him to assemble his own orchestra for a 2-year engagement in Cafe Society in New York's Greenwich Village. That's where he introduced Sarah Vaughan and Lena Horne to the New York audiences through his group. And a variety of people played with him, including the great Art Tatum. After that, Norman Granz convinced him to join Jazz at the Philharmonic in the early 50s, which landed him in Japan, where he stayed for a few years and ended up meeting his wife there. And he put together a band that toured through Hong Kong, Singapore, Korea, Thailand, and the Philippines and India. And he is somebody who's not only a fine drummer, but also a dancer and a singer, which he developed early on in vaudeville. He was also in later groups with Coleman Hawkins, Sammy Price, and again with Teddy Wilson. We're going to begin tonight on Jazz from Blue Lake with drummer J.C. Herd in 1945. The first recording is with Ike Quebec and his Swing Tet, a version of Sweethearts on Parade that includes J.C. Herd on drums and Milt Hinton on bass, Dave Rivera piano, and Ike Quebec playing tenor saxophone. It's Jazz with drummer J.C.

important swing to bop session, if you will. This was a transitional recording session featuring some of the young hotshots in New York City, Dizzy Gillespie trumpet and Charlie Parker on alto saxophone, with some of the more established swing stars, including tenor saxophonist Flip Phillips and pianist Teddy Wilson, famous for his work in the Benny Goodman Band. And there was Slam Stewart on bass, who did that zooming thing, he'd bow and hum at the same time. And the session was led by Red Norvo, a xylophone and vibes player from the 1930s, one of the pioneers on that instrument, too. That was called Congo Blues, with drummer J.C. Hurd. Hurd was also listened to there in this set of Jazz from Blue Lake with the Ike Quebec Swing Tet doing Sweethearts on Parade. And there you heard J.C. Hurd on the drums with his friend from the Cab Calloway Orchestra rhythm section, Milt Hinton on bass, Dave Rivera piano, Napoleon Allen played guitar, and that was music recorded for Blue Note Records. 1945, J.C. Hurd. We're featuring his music tonight on Jazz from Blue Lake over Blue Lake Public Radio. And as I mentioned, he went to Cass Technical High School in Detroit. And when he, in his later life, organized a 12-piece band around the music of Duke Ellington, and it debuted at the Detroit Institute of Arts in April of 1982. And it was a huge critical success. And after that, after 82, he continued playing with that big band until he passed away. They appeared at the 1982 Cool Montreux Detroit International Jazz Festival, as it was known then. Today, just the Detroit Jazz Festival over Labor Day weekend at Hart Plaza, and that was standing room only. Let's listen to the J.C. Hurd Quintet, August 17th of 1945. Flip Phillips is back on tenor sax. Count Basie's trumpeter Buck Clayton is here with Johnny Guarneri piano, and again, Milt Hinton bass and J.C. Hurd playing drums.

Small Band Swing from the World War II era, 1945. This was recorded for the Keynote label, which was a small label. It was an independent production led by a cat from Java, from the Isle of Java. His name was Harry Lim, and produced these marvelous swing records, including Groovin' with JC and Why Do I Love You? It was the trumpeter Buck Clayton from the Count Basie Orchestra showing up with his Louis Armstrong-inspired stance. Flip Phillips, a tenor man who is a star in the Woody Herman Band of that era, with Johnny Guarneri piano, who could do a good Fats Waller imitation. Milt Hinton on bass and J.C. Hurd on drums. They were the heartbeat of the Cab Calloway Orchestra for 4 years together and just had it down. They were just solid. I hope you dug it, and I hope you'll stay with us because we'll check in with J.C. Hurd again in about 40 minutes or so during Jazz from Blue Lake.

Last night and tonight, the MSU Bebop Spartans were in our area in Holland last evening, and tonight in Byron Center. They're going to wrap up their tour with special guest guitarist Ed Cherry on Sunday afternoon at 3 at the Fairchild Theater at Michigan State University. And this is the Jazz Datebook on Blue Lake Public Radio. Earlier tonight, the Kenny Barron Trio kicked off the new series of spectacular jazz series at St. Cecilia Music Center. The series will continue in February with John Schofield and Dave Holland, the guitar-bass duo. And then in March, it's the Grammy Award-winning vocalist Cecile McLaurin-Sylvant with pianist Sullivan Fortner, who's the first Gilmour Artist Award winner. And it's the multi-Grammy Award-winning Branford Marsalis Quartet and five-time Grammy Award-winning jazz vocalist Diane Reeves in April at St. Cecilia Music Center, scmcgr.org. Coming up in Traverse City at the Alluvion on Friday, it's going to be the music of Django Fenech in the Django series. The guitarist Django Reinhardt has left a cultural legacy that these marvelous musicians talk about and play in concert. Two shows, 7 and 9:30 at the Alluvion on Friday evening, thealluvion.org in Traverse City. The Saugatuck Douglas area is having an art walk this weekend, and Jim Cooper's playing jazz for it on Saturday from 11:30 until 1:30 at the Button Gallery on Center Street in Douglas. You'll hear Jim playing vibes with Wally Phillips and Danny Raymond. And then in the afternoon from 4:30 until 6:30, they're over in the Button Gallery on Culver Street in Saugatuck. And that'll be a quartet with Kenny Cooper, Wally Michael,

and Danny Raymond. More information from jimcooper.net on the World Wide Web. Thursdays, there's jazz with John Shea in Hudsonville. He's now at the Legacy Winery and Spirits from 6 until 9. You'll hear John and the trio at Noto's in the lounge on 28th Street Southeast this Saturday from 6 until 9. And every Monday, they're in East Grand Rapids at the Carolina Lowcountry Kitchen from 6:30 until 9:30. John Shea swings the standards. Coming up at Western Michigan University on Thursday, October 15th, their WMU Jazz Master Series presents saxophonists George Garzone and Jerry Berganzi, and that's going to be at the Dalton Center Recital Hall in Kalamazoo. WMUmusic.luddis.com on the World Wide Web. Also upcoming here on the 20th, we have the Truth in Jazz Orchestra at Teddy Spaghetti's on Ponaluna Road in Norton Shores. Big band music starts at 7:30. And the West Michigan Jazz Society is presenting Edie Evans Hyde and Mike Hyde at Fountain Street Church on Tuesday, October 20th. Jeff Haas and his quintet play the block in Muskegon on October 24th at 7:30. The Jazz Datebook.

pianist Kenny Barron and his songbook album with Anne Hampton Calloway singing. It was Jonathan Blake drumming, Kiyoshi Kitagawa on the bass, and Kenny Barron, Mr. Barron at the piano. The album's songbook was recently released, and before that we listened to a 1981 session of solo piano by Kenny Barron, and he played a composition for Bud Powell called Bud Like. On Jazz from Blue Lake, where we continue with the guitar of Ed Cherry from his album Are We There Yet? And Wes Montgomery's composition, Mr. Walker.

0: Ulysses Owens Jr. has a new album out. It's called Kind of Grunge with his band Generation Y. We listen to Even Flow, getting into a little Latin jazz thing there. And in fact, the trumpeter quoted Manteca by Dizzy Gillespie. That was Benny Benack III playing trumpet with Angston Hughes II on alto sax. We heard Tyler Bullock at the piano, who is a Gilmore artist. He was one of the young artists recognized at last year's Gilmore International Keyboard Festival in Kalamazoo. Dan Wilson played guitar and Thomas Milovic on bass with Ulysses Owens Jr., our drummer. Kurt Elling was heard with the WDR Big Band from their album In the Brass Palace with My Very Own Ride. That was arranged by Jim McNeely to original music of John Schofield, lyrics by Nina Clark, and we heard Ben Fitzpatrick's tenor saxophone, opening our set with Ed Cherry and his version of Mr. Walker, a Wes Montgomery composition. There was Ed Cherry's guitar from his album Are We There Yet? And his longtime organist, Kyle Kohler. Brian Wookie Landham on drums, and Monty Croft plays vibes on the album. They were happy to share with you on Blue Lake Public Radio, West Michigan's fine art station. This program will be rebroadcast throughout the day tomorrow on our jazz stream at bluelakeradio.org. And that's a new wrinkle that we hope you're supporting, because many of you did, in fact, support some of the changes that we've made this last year here at Blue Lake. We're grateful. Nearly 4,000 donors stepped up to keep us going in our fiscal year, which just ended here on October 1st. We moved past our goal of $600,000 raised from our audience. 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We're celebrating that. We're happy for that and very, very thankful for it as well. We hope you understand that we need to keep that level of support going into the future. And we really appreciate you supporting what we do here at Blue Lake Public Radio, which is music-oriented radio for all of West Michigan from Blue Lake Fine Arts Camp, WBLU Grand Rapids at 88.9, and WBLV Twin Lake and Muskegon at 90.3. 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

Sweet Georgia Brown in a Jazz at the Philharmonic performance that featured the drums of J.C. Hurd, and that was his solo for that night. He was cooking with Kenny Kersey at the piano, and Illinois Jacquette was the first soloist. He played the tenor sax solo, Walking the Bar, as they called that. It was trumpeter Buck Clayton and the great Coleman Hawkins on tenor. The equally fine Lester Young on tenor saxophone, then Kenny Kersey's piano, Hurd's drums, as we listened to there, and the bass player was Curly Russell, and that was in Carnegie Hall in May of 1946. The association with Jazz at the Philharmonic led to all kinds of different things for our featured artist tonight on Blue Lake Public Radio, J.C. Hurd. Let's catch up with him in Los Angeles in 1951, accompanying Jacquette with Nat King Cole's guitar man, Oscar Moore. It's Carl Perkins piano and Red Callender on bass. It's Jazz from Blue Lake with saxophonist Illinois Jacquette and drummer J.C. Hurd.

He called that Pastel. And before that, Speedliner, Illinois Jacquette. Collates is the name of the album. I heard there the guitar of Oscar Moore and the bass of Red Calendar. West Coast sensations back in the 1950s, very reliable musicians in 1951. Carl Perkins, piano. And our featured artist, J.C. Hurd, on the drums. We catch up with J.C. in a band led by Benny Carter in 1952, still out in L.A. at Radio Recorder Studio, for the album Cosmopolite. We hear Benny on alto with Barney Kessel guitar, Ray Brown bass, and J.C. Hurd on drums playing Pick Yourself Up. And with a nice drum introduction, I Get a Kick Out of You. Benny Carter with drummer J.C. Hurd.

Drummer J.C. Hurd, our featured artist, recorded not only with Benny Carter, but also Johnny Hodges and Charlie Parker on the same record date. That's a meeting of some of the great alto saxophone players of the last century. And we're going to hear that recording in about 40 minutes or so on Blue Lake Public Radio. We were listening to guitarist Barney Kessel, bassist Ray Brown, and drummer J.C. Hurd with Oscar Peterson at the piano. I'm sorry if I failed to mention that. And Benny played alto sax on I Get a Kick Out of You and Pick Yourself Up, the music of J.C. Hurd, featured tonight on Jazz from Blue Lake.

Last night and tonight, the MSU Bebop Spartans were in our area in Holland last evening, and tonight in Byron Center. They're going to wrap up their tour with special guest guitarist Ed Cherry on Sunday afternoon at 3 at the Fairchild Theater at Michigan State University. And this is the Jazz Datebook on Blue Lake Public Radio. Earlier tonight, the Kenny Barron Trio kicked off the new series of spectacular jazz series at St. Cecilia Music Center. The series will continue in February with John Schofield and Dave Holland, the guitar-bass duo. And then in March, it's the Grammy Award-winning vocalist Cecile McLaurin-Salvant with pianist Sullivan Fortner, who's the first Gilmour Artist Award winner. And it's the multi-Grammy Award-winning Branford Marsalis Quartet and five-time Grammy Award-winning jazz vocalist Diane Reeves in April at St. Cecilia Music Center, scmcgr.org. Coming up in Traverse City at the Alluvion on Friday, it's going to be the music of Django Fenech in the Django series. The guitarist Django Reinhardt has left a cultural legacy that these marvelous musicians talk about and play in concert. Two shows, 7 and 9:30 at the Alluvion on Friday evening, thealluvion.org in Traverse City. The Saugatuck Douglas area is having an art walk this weekend, and Jim Cooper's playing jazz for it on Saturday from 11:30 until 1:30 at the Button Gallery on Center Street in Douglas. You'll hear Jim playing vibes with Wally Phillips and Danny Raymond. And then in the afternoon from 4:30 until 6:30, they're over in the Button Gallery on Culver Street in Saugatuck. And that'll be a quartet with Kenny Cooper, Wally Michaels, and Danny Raymond. More information from jimcooper.net on the World Wide Web.

Thursdays, there's jazz with John Shea in Hudsonville. He's now at the Legacy Winery and Spirits from 6 until 9. You'll hear John and the trio at Noto's in the Lounge on 28th Street Southeast this Saturday from 6 until 9. And every Monday, they're in East Grand Rapids at the Carolina Low Country Kitchen from 6:30 until 9:30. John Shea swings the standards. Coming up at Western Michigan University on Thursday, October 15th, their WMU Jazz Master Series presents saxophonists George Garzone and Jerry Berganzi, and that's going to be at the Dalton Center Recital Hall in Kalamazoo. WMUmusic.luddis.com on the World Wide Web. Also upcoming here on the 20th, we have the Truth in Jazz Orchestra at Teddy Spaghetti's on Ponaluna Road in Norton Shores. Big band music starts at 7:30. And the West Michigan Jazz Society is presenting Edie Evans Hyde and Mike Hyde at Fountain Street Church on Tuesday, October 20th. Jeff Haas and his quintet play the block in Muskegon on October 24th at 7:30. The Jazz Datebook.

Pepper Adams was the crowned king of the baritone saxophone. He was from Highland Park, Michigan originally, and was heard there playing Urban Dreams with Jimmy Rolls piano, George Mraz bass, and Billy Hart on drums. And that was music that was recorded by Rudy Van Gelder back in 1981. And Pepper Adams was heard before that in L.A. back in the 57, in July of 57 in Hollywood. And that was a thing he wrote called Freddie Frew, with Pepper Adams baritone sax and Stu Williamson trumpet, Carl Perkins piano, Leroy Vinegar bass, and Mel Lewis the drummer. That was recorded for the Mode record label, which was an independent label in California in the 50s. They had some great sessions on it. And there's a kind of a high-end company that's licenses stuff and is putting it out on, sort of special LPs. And that's what we played for you there, that Freddie Frew by Pepper Adams. You've joined us for jazz from Blue Lake over Blue Lake Public Radio. Lazaro Vega, happy to be with you until, well, we're here every Monday through Friday from 10 o'clock until 2 in the morning and then all day on our jazz stream. Here comes a new album out of Indianapolis today. It's music by the saxophonist Rob Dixon from his album Naptown Soul.

0: Saxophonist Corey Weeds has just come up with a new album called Hip to Be Square. Corey Weeds plays Huey Lewis in the News, and we heard The Power of Love, including the organ of Chris Hazleton and David Rourke on guitar. Rudy Petschauer was the drummer there with Corey Weeds, the sax man, who runs the Cellar label. This is Cellar Music and Boobop Bing Bash. Corey Weeds meets Chris Hazleton on Blue Lake Public Radio, and they play the music of Huey Lewis. Javon Jackson took on Bob Dylan's Gotta Serve Somebody with Lisa Fisher singing, and that's from saxophonist Javon Jackson Plays Dylan on Blue Lake Public Radio. Jana Narisper got a bunch of her friends together and made an album called The Recollection, which brought us the Joe Jackson tune, You Can't Get What You Want. And I don't think it was a guitar solo. I think that was Marco Panacea playing the electric bass solo on that one. And we began with Walking in Rhythm. That was from a new album by Rob Dixon called Naptown Soul for Indianapolis and some of the cats from Indianapolis, including Rob on saxophones, Dave Stryker guitar, Sam Frybush on easy for you to say on organ, and Richard Sleepy Floyd playing drums, Walking in Rhythm. It's jazz from Blue Lake on WBLU Grand Rapids at 88.9 and WBLV Twin Lake and Muskegon at 90.3, a service of Blue Lake Fine Arts Camp. Drummer J.C. Hurd participated in the jam session of all jam sessions that brought together not only tenor saxophonist Flip Phillips with Ben Webster and trumpeter Charlie Shavers and the Oscar Peterson Quartet with Barney Kessel guitar, Ray Brown bass, and J.C. Hurd on drums, but three of the great alto saxophone players of the 1900s, Benny Carter, Johnny Hodges, and Charlie Parker. Coming up next on Blue Lake Public Radio. Bemsha Swing by Thelonious Monk is one of the records we'll dive into Saturday morning on Blue Lake Public Radio to celebrate the 109th anniversary of Thelonious Monk's birth. We'll hear Amiri Baraka recite his poetry to Monk's music too, Saturday morning and all weekend on our jazz stream. It's jazz from Blue Lake.
1: 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There's no Exotica by the Waitiki 7, and the natives are restless tonight. I'm Daryl Brogdon. You'll find me at the place where the music's always shaken, not stirred. The Retro Cocktail Hour.
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How about that? That was a jam session put together by Norman Granz. And we heard Charlie Parker near the end of it on alto saxophone. Getting it started was Oscar Peterson at the piano with Barney Kessel guitar, Ray Brown bass, and our featured artist J.C. Hurd on drums. And then the first horn solo was by Ben Webster on tenor saxophone, followed by trumpeter Charlie Shavers. Then I believe we heard Johnny Hodges on alto, Benny Carter on alto, and there was Barney Kessel on guitar in there, Flip Phillips on tenor sax, and then Bird on alto. It was a meeting of masters there for the Verve record label, the jam session at Verve on jazz from Blue Lake over listener-supported Blue Lake Public Radio. Lazaro Vega, happy you've joined us as we cue up a new record by Richard Nelson, who plays pedal steel guitar on John Coltrane's familiar composition, Naima.

Gordon Lightfoot's phenomenal composition. We'll never forget. That was the music of the Visions Jazz Ensemble, the album Of the People. And we listened to April Varner singing. Sam Butler played trumpet. We heard the guitar there of Alex Turner. And this was recorded in Bloomington, Indiana. The album is called Of the People by the Visions Jazz Ensemble and the Wreck of the Edmund Fitzgerald. The Wayne Shorter composition Fall was played by Michael Zilber's New York Big Band, featuring the trumpet of Alex Norris. Zilber played the tenor saxophone, and we heard Doug Beavers on trombone. Opening our set with John Coltrane's composition Naima, interpreted by the pedal steel guitarist Richard Nelson, from his album October Rain on West Michigan's Fine Arts Station. October finds us celebrating the birthday of the organist Larry Young. Here from his album Unity is the Joe Henderson composition, If.

0: Joe Henderson live at the historic Hermosa Beach Lighthouse in Hermosa Beach, California in 1970. And the Moon Train on Blue Lake Public Radio. That was a Woody Shaw composition. Joe Henderson played tenor sax with Shaw trumpet, George Cable's electric piano, Ron McClure bass, and Lenny White on drums. And Tony Waters was playing congas with the band on some tracks. And this has just come out again on a 3LP, 3CD digital format, remastered, and on the air for you on Blue Lake Public Radio. And before that, we listened to Larry Young and his ensemble from the album Unity playing If with Woody Shaw trumpet and Joe Henderson tenor sax, Larry Young organ, and Elvin Jones playing drums. We're featuring drums tonight on Blue Lake Public Radio as we dig into the discography of drummer J.C. Hurd. And we'll catch up with him again with Bud Freeman and Roy Aldridge and some others. His own big band, I promised we'd play that too, here on WBLU Grand Rapids at 88.9 and WBLV Twin Lake and Muskegon at 90.3, a service of Blue Lake Fine Arts Camp.
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2: 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I'm Christian McBride.
0: Please join us Sunday evening at 8 o'clock. Swing by Thelonious Monk is one of the records we'll dive into Saturday morning on Blue Lake Public Radio to celebrate the 109th anniversary of Thelonious Monk's birth. We'll hear Amiri Baraka recite his poetry to Monk's music too, Saturday morning and all weekend on our jazz stream. It's Jazz from Blue Lake.

Bud Freeman played tenor saxophone with Shorty Baker, the trumpeter, and a sprightly version of I Let a Song Go Out of My Heart. The music of Duke Ellington, interpreted here by the band with Claude Hopkins piano, George DeVivier bass, and J.C. Hurd, our featured artist, on drums. And it was Roy Eldridge with Oscar Peterson's band, including J.C. on drums, Ray Brown bass, and Barney Kessel guitar, that brought us Rockin' Chair and Little Jazz. Drummer J.C. Hurd is captured again with Shorty Baker. This time, trumpeter Doc Cheatham joins him. Two trumpets, Walter Bishop, our piano man, Wendell Marshall, the former Ellingtonian, on bass, and J.C. Hurd, our featured artist, on drums with a thing called chitlins.

Gene Ammons on tenor saxophone with Till There Was You on Blue Lake Public Radio. Richard Wyans, Doug Watkins, and J.C. Hurd in the rhythm section behind Jug on Gentle Jug, a beautiful ballad album from the masterful tenor saxophonist of Chicago. And prior to that, we heard the trumpeters Shorty Baker and Doc Cheatham with a thing called Chitlins from their album together, Shorty and Doc. There, J.C. Hurd was drumming with Wendell Marshall on bass and Walter Bishop Jr. playing the piano. As promised, we're going to listen to the J.C. Hurd Orchestra as we remember this drummer and entertainer. He led this band from the early 1980s. They got together. It's a 12-piece ensemble for a Duke Ellington concert in the DIA, the Detroit Institute of Arts. Then played at Hart Plaza over the Labor Day weekend back in 82. And stayed together then for the rest of the decade. And in 87, went into the United Sound System studio in Detroit, famous studio there, at Miles Davis and Charlie Parker had recorded there once, and made this album called Some of This, Some of That. It features Earl Van Riper on the piano, and J.C. Hurd is our drummer, and sings. Jeff Halsey's on bass, Walter White, the trumpeter, and Scott Peterson on tenor saxophone. Amongst others, this is J.C. Hurd singing for you on Blues for Sale, and it happens to be me.

J.C. Hurd Orchestra. And I believe that was Russ Miller on alto saxophone accompanying J.C. as he sang. And he played drums here with the big band on the album Some of This, Some of That. Blues for Sale, that's an old one that goes way back. Billy Eckstein used to sing that one back in the 40s. Here, the J.C. Hurd Orchestra in the 80s. And this was a very active band on the Detroit scene, often doing concerts with special guest trumpeter Dizzy Gillespie. Let's stay with the Dreams motif and hear that Kenny Barrett composition, played by Barron at the piano with George Mraz bass, Victor Lewis drums, and Babatunde on conga, as they assist tenor saxophonist Stan Getz on Jazz from Blue Lake.

0: Ambrose Akinmusiri trumpet and Mary Halverson guitars. Slow-mo neon luminant hoverings. That's the name of the composition, and that's the name of the album by the duo of trumpeter Ambrose Akinmusiri and guitarist Mary Halverson. We heard Kenny Barron's composition Dreams, played by the Stan Getz Quartet here on Blue Lake Public Radio. Barron was the pianist, with George Mraz on bass, Victor Lewis drumming, and Babatunde playing congas, back in the spring of 1986 with Stan Getz on his album Voyage. 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
2: 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I'm Christian McBride.
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4: I will feature Richard Stoltzman right now. Let's begin with the three perpetual movements of Francis Poulenc.

Richard Stoltzman and Nancy Allen, Three Perpetual Movements of Francis Poulenc. Thank you for tuning in. Peter Van de Graaff here with some music of Brahms, and then we have Mozart, music by a friend of Mozart as well. Richard Stoltzman with Richard Good at the piano perform, first of all, some of the last music written by Brahms, which he wrote for the great clarinetist Richard Mühlfeld, who inspired Brahms to delay retirement and write music for the clarinet. Here is the Clarinet Sonata No. 1.

Richard Stoltzman and Richard Good performing together that clarinet sonata number 1 of the 2 by Johannes Brahms. Here's a Brahms love song waltz.

Barbara Bonney and Anne-Sophie von Otter, and one of the love song waltzes by Brahms. It is now to Mozart that we turn, and the overture to an early opera of his, rarely seen, called Ascanio in Alba. Here's the overture to it with Concerto Armonico, conducted by Jacques Grandberg.

A teenage Mozart wrote that music for his early opera, Ascanio in Alba. That was the overture to the opera. And from a complete recording, Concerto Armonico was directed by Jacques Grambert. Music now by a friend of Mozart's, a prominent composer. He was known as the Divine Bohemian in his day. His name is Josef Myslivicek. Mozart greatly admired him as a composer. It was mutual admiration as well. Here are, we have Camerata Chicago, directed by Drosten Hall, Wendy Warner Cello. This is the Cello Concerto in C by Josef Myslivicek.

music by a very fine composer from the time of Mozart and a good friend of Mozart, probably best known for his operas and oratorios in his day. But his name is Josef Myslivicek, a Bohemian composer, and his cello concerto in C was there with Wendy Warner and Camerata Chicago conductor Drosten Hall. Bit more for the cello, and just one cello and nobody else. This is Janos Starker performing an etude or study by by all accounts, one of the greatest cellists of the 19th century, a German named David Popper.

Janos Starker, great Hungarian cellist, performing that music by German cellist composer David Popper from the Etudes Opus 73, the number 2. 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Nice treat ahead I have for you. I'm Peter Vandegraaff, and it will be the Symphony No. 1 of the 7 by the Finnish composer Jean Sibelius. But first, we are in China for some music. A couple of pieces. Let's begin with this by Sun Yi Kuang. It's called Dance of Spring, and we have a Chinese pianist to play it. His name is Lang Lang.

Don't often have the opportunity to hear classical music from China, but there we had a work from a composer born in 1945. His name is Sun Yi Kuang, and that was The Dance of Spring, played by Lang Lang. We're going to stay in China for another composition, and then turn to, and you want to stay tuned for this, Klaus Mehrele conducting Sibelius. This is the Shanghai Overture by Bright Sheng, and it's performed by the San Diego Symphony, conducted by Yaqia Ling.

music composed to celebrate the 80th anniversary of the Shanghai Conservatory of Music. It's called, thus not surprisingly, the Shanghai Overture, and it was written by the Chinese composer Bright Sheng. And this is the San Diego Symphony conducted by Yaqia Ling. Now the Shanghai String Quartets, playing a little bit more Chinese music before we turn to something very different, Sibelius, the composer, in a moment. But first, this arrangement of the traditional Chinese melody, Jasmine Flower.

Jiangsu, or Jasmine Flower, traditional Chinese melody arranged by Zhou Long and played by the Shanghai Quartet. Now to Sibelius and the first symphony of his, which he wrote originally in 1898-1899. And as was the case with many Sibelius pieces, he had further thoughts about it after hearing it at its premiere, conducting it at its premiere as well, and then revised it extensively. In this case, he destroyed the original version, and we now have this version. It is the Oslo Philharmonic. Klaus Mikkele is the conductor, and this is the Symphony No. 1 by Sibelius.

music composed in the final years of the 19th century by Jean Sibelius, the Symphony No. 1 in E minor, performance by the Oslo Philharmonic, conductor Klaus Mäkelä. And after all that orchestral music, let's hear just a bit of piano music. It's a prelude from the Opus 15 set by the Russian pianist, composer, contemporary of Sibelius as well, Alexander Scriabin. Here is pianist Pierce Lane.

0: Pierce Lane and the Prelude Opus 15 No. 4 by Scriabin.
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0: I hope you're able to relax and enjoy the music I have for you. I'm Peter Van de Graaff. We're going to listen to music inspired by two of the most musical birds of all, the lark and the nightingale. We have right now Michael Murray, organist, performing this toccata from an organ symphony by Charles-Marie Vidor.

That's from a two-disc set on the Telarc label called The Complete Wedding Album, and that often used as a recessional in weddings. The Toccata from an organ symphony by Charles-Marie Vidor, and that was performed by organist Michael Murray. I'm Peter Van de Graaff. Before we get to our bird-inspired music, we have a 1908 composition by Frederick Delius called The Dance Rhapsody No. 1. Sir Charles Groves conducting here the Royal Liverpool Philharmonic.

Sir Charles Groves conducted the Royal Liverpool Philharmonic in that music by the English composer Frederick Delius, his Dance Rhapsody, number 1. This is by Felix Mendelssohn. It's called The Nightingale.

National Gallery Vocal Arts Ensemble, The Nightingale by Mendelssohn. Two of the most musical birds, and now we're going to focus on the cuckoo and the nightingale, and the lark, actually, three birds, although this first piece has a cuckoo and nightingale as the focus only. We'll hear the lark quartet of Haydn later on, the nightingale chorus from Handel's Solomon in just a bit. Here is Nicholas Parle, organ, with the London Baroque Charles Medlem conducting. This is the organ concerto of Handel, which has the calls of the cuckoo and nightingale as part of it, and thus the subtitle.

London Baroque, Charles Medlem conducting. The organ soloist was Nicholas Parle. And that's music of George Frederick Handel, his organ concerto number 13, which carries the subtitle The Cuckoo and the Nightingale. Some very obvious bird-like sounds evoked from the orchestra and the soloist from Handel in that work. We're hearing musical depictions of some very musical birds, cuckoo, the nightingale. The lark is coming up. Here is the Nightingale Chorus from Handel's oratorio, Solomon. Gabrielli Consort and Players, led by Paul McCreesh.

Paul McCreesh and the Gabrielli Consort and Players, the Nightingale Chorus from Handel's Solomon. Another musical bird now, the lark. That is the subtitle of the string quartet by Haydn, and it earned its nickname because there's a tune in a violin tune near the start of the piece. This is the D major quartet, opus 64, number 5 of Haydn, and it's played by the Hagen Quartet.

One of the many, many quartets by Joseph Haydn. This one a little bit better known than most, perhaps, because it is subtitled. And it's known as the Lark Quartet because of a violin theme in the first movement, which sounded to some commentator like a lark singing. String Quartet in D Major, Opus 64, Number 5. And we heard a performance by the Hagen Quartet. Go back to the Nightingale for this Ode to the Nightingale by Schubert.

0: Dietrich Fischer-Dieskau, Gerald Moore with An die Nachtigall, the Ode to the Nightingale by Schubert.
1: 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We have NPR News coming up at 6 here on Blue Lake Public Radio, WBLU Grand Rapids at 88.9, and WBLV Twin Lake and Muskegon at 90.3, a service of Blue Lake Fine Arts Camp.
0: Well, I'm very sincere in telling you that I am very much looking forward to the music which we'll be hearing in the next while. I'm Peter Van de Graaff. Recently, I've taken a great interest and love for the operas of Nikolai Rimsky-Korsakov. Now, we're going to hear the opening of his second-to-last opera, The Invisible City of Kitej, which we'll get to in just a few minutes. But here is an excerpt from his very last opera, Le Coq d'Or, The Golden Cockerel. Now, this has been arranged by Fritz Kreisler, who did a lot of arranging of other composers' music for his own use in recitals and the like. And here is his arrangement of the Hymn to the Sun from Le Coq d'Or. And it's played here by Kennedy with pianist John Linehan.

Kennedy, the violinist, John Linehan, the pianist. Music from Nikolai Rimsky-Korsakov's last opera, The Golden Cockerel, Le Coq d'Or. And that's Fritz Kreisler's arrangement of the Hymn to the Sun. A bit of Rimsky-Korsakov and then something by his pupil Glazunov. We'll also hear Mozart's 25th Symphony. This is from the second-to-last opera by Rimsky-Korsakov called The Invisible City of Kitej. And it tells the story in part of Fevronia, daughter of nature. And as the curtain rises on the opera, there one sees the forest in which Fevronia dwells. And this is the very opening music of the work, which is a hymn to nature. Andrei Chistiakov conducts the Bolshoi Theater Orchestra.

Andrei Chistiakov and the Bolshoi Theatre Orchestra. That's the music which one hears as the curtain goes up on the opera The Invisible City of Kitej by Nikolai Rimsky-Korsakov. One drawn immediately into the forest with that hymn to nature. This is music by a pupil of Rimsky-Korsakov, a man who idolized him. His name is Alexander Glazunov, and this is his To the Memory of a Hero. It doesn't say who the hero is. It's 1885 music, so we know it's not Rimsky-Korsakov, who died in 1908. Here's the USSR Symphony conducted by Yevgeny Svetlanov.

To the Memory of a Hero, an elegy for orchestra by Alexander Glazunov, Yevgeny Svetlanov, and the USSR Symphony. This is by both Glazunov and Liadov. They wrote together this fanfare for the Jubilee of Rimsky-Korsakov.

fanfares for the Jubilee of Rimsky-Korsakov by Liadov and Glazunov, played by Metropolitan Brass. Mozart was just 18 years old when he wrote this piece. It's sometimes referred to as the Little G Minor Symphony to set it apart from the great number 40 G Minor. It's the Symphony number 25 of Mozart, Jeffrey Tate with the English Chamber Orchestra.

Geoffrey Tate and the English Chamber Orchestra with music of Mozart, Symphony No. 25 in G minor, the little G minor. This is by Matthew Lochiner, the English composer, from his music for His Majesty's sackbuts and cornets, kind of early brass instruments.

0: From Music for His Majesty's Sackbuts and Cornets by Matthew Locke, we heard The Error, played by the Philip Jones Brass Ensemble.
1: Hi, this is Alec Baldwin, inviting you to join me for the New York Philharmonic this week. We'll hear highlights of the orchestra from the current season, as well as legacy performances from their archives, and we might even talk to a composer or musician or two along the way. 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

0: Live from NPR News in Washington, I'm Korva Coleman. This year's Nobel Peace Prize has been awarded to former UN Human Rights Chief Navi Pillay. The Norwegian Nobel Committee says she is being honored for efforts to promote peace through international law. It says that Pillay has worked to make sure that war crimes, crimes against humanity, and genocide are prosecuted. Hurricane Isaias is expected to make landfall later today on Alabama's Gulf Coast. NPR's Debbie Elliott is tracking the storm from the nearby Florida panhandle.
1: Forecasters with the National Hurricane Center are saying this could be a very dangerous hurricane when it makes landfall, potentially with winds topping 100 miles an hour, life-threatening storm surge somewhere between 5 and 7 feet.
0: NPR's Debbie Elliott reporting. A U.S. Immigration and Customs Enforcement agent shot an immigrant in New York City late yesterday. A young boy was in the man's car at the time of the shooting. Police say the wounded man is conscious and was treated at a nearby hospital. Steve Kastenbaum reports from New York City. This triggered protests and calls for ICE to leave the city.
2: Police pushed back protesters as they surrounded a law enforcement vehicle trying to leave Upper Manhattan where the shooting took place. Its window had been shattered. In a written statement, Mayor Zoran Mamdani called the shooting an unconscionable and incredibly serious situation, and he demanded that the president end all ICE enforcement actions in New York. Governor Kathy Hochul said she expressed outrage in a call with President Trump. The Department of Homeland Security said in a statement that ICE agents were attempting to arrest a man from the Dominican Republic with a prior criminal conviction and several arrests. They didn't say why he was shot. For NPR News, I'm Steve Kastenbaum in New York.
0: A top Democratic senator is warning the Iran war is spiraling out of control. Chris Murphy is back from a trip to Saudi Arabia and Qatar. NPR's Michelle Kellerman reports he is accusing the Trump administration of covering up the damage.
3: In a video news conference after returning to Washington, Senator Murphy says he visited the U.S. Embassy in Riyadh, which was damaged in drone attacks early in the war, and he saw the damage to Qatar's energy infrastructure. But the Pentagon would not allow him to see U.S. military bases, and he calls that absolutely outrageous.
4: This is a really dangerous moment when the administration is giving its middle finger to the Congress, pretending as if we are totally irrelevant.
3: The Democrat from Connecticut says for now the Trump administration is getting away with it, but that could change after midterm elections. Michelle Kellerman, NPR News, the State Department.
0: You're listening to NPR News from Washington. Defense Secretary Pete Hegseth says the U.S. military will show the execution of a condemned man by firing squad. Hegseth says Nidal Hassan's death will be live streamed in early December. Hassan killed 13 people at Fort Hood in 2009. A new survey shows a growing number of Medicare recipients use artificial intelligence to compare plans during open enrollment this month. NPR's Windsor Johnston reports scams and inaccurate information could put those shopping for coverage at risk.
5: The survey by eHealth found 61% of Medicare beneficiaries plan to use AI to compare coverage. Whitney Stinham is the company's vice president of consumer enablement. She says AI can help explain confusing terms, but may lack current information about which doctors and prescriptions a plan covers. She also warns shoppers about suspicious calls.
6: If an unexpected caller calls and asks you for your Medicare number or financial information and pressures you for immediate action, hang up and verify who you're dealing with.
5: She also recommends verifying AI's answers directly with Medicare or the insurance company. Windsor Johnston, NPR News.
0: The U.S. Army has found several systematic errors contributed to a deadly crash near Reagan National Airport in 2025. 67 people were killed when a passenger jet collided with an Army Black Hawk helicopter. The Army report has not been publicly released. This is NPR.
7: 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Now playing in theaters.
8: Perhaps you remember the actor, comedian, pianist Oscar Levant. Made a number of Hollywood movies, get a radio program and a television show in early TV. We're going to hear some music of his later on, his Caprice for Orchestra. We have another American Caprice to listen to right now, as this is scored for harp and string orchestra, written in 1963. And although it was commissioned by the Broadcast Music Incorporated, it was premiered in Madrid, Spain, with Spanish harpist Nicanor Zabaleta. In this recording of the Capriccio, we have Teresa Elder Wunroe playing the harp with Seattle Symphony, directed by Gerard Schwartz.

The soloist was Teresa Elder Wunroe, and the Seattle Symphony was led by Gerard Schwartz. That's the Capriccio of 1963 by the American Walter Piston. Another American caprice here. If you're a fan of old movies, you certainly have seen Oscar Levant, always the wise, cracking, continually smoking sidekick, and a brilliant pianist of his own. He was one of the greatest interpreters of Gershwin's music and a good friend of Gershwin. Here is a work for orchestra by Oscar Levant, which, according to Sir Thomas Beecham, he says that if the composer is to be believed, this work is a whim which he would sooner disown than have played. It's simply called Caprice for Orchestra, and it was written in 1940 for a radio show. The group is called Concordia, and Marin Alsop is the conductor. Music of Oscar Levant.

Caprice by Oscar Levant, conducted by Marin Alsop, and played by a group called Concordia. Oscar Levant, yes, the same movie actor and radio actor and television actor and pianist who specialized in playing music by this composer.

First of the three preludes, originally just for piano, arranged here for piano trio, music of George Gershwin performed by the Vista Trio. Alexander Rabinovich, Dora Schwarzenberg, Nabucco Imai, and Natalia Gutman now perform Robert Schumann's E-flat major piano quartet.

Some music of Robert Schumann, as performed by Alexander Rabinovich, piano, Dora Schwarzberg, violin, Nobuko Imai, viola, and Natalia Gutmann, cello. That recording of Robert Schumann's piano quartet in E flat major. This is by the Italian Baroque composer Baldassare Galuppi, the conclusion of his Magnificat for soprano, chorus, and orchestra.

0: The Bern Chamber Choir, Southwest German Chamber Orchestra, Jörg Ewald Dehler, the conductor. And that little excerpt from the Magnificat of Baldassare Galuppi. He was born in 1706, lived all the way to 1785, and wrote primarily operatic music. They're, of course, an example of his sacred works.
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2: Bemshe Swing by Thelonious Monk is one of the records we'll dive into Saturday morning on Blue Lake Public Radio to celebrate the 109th anniversary of Thelonious Monk's birth. We'll hear Amiri Baraka recite his poetry to Monk's music too, Saturday morning and all weekend on our jazz stream. It's Jazz from Blue Lake.
1: 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Even the best day is better with great music. We also received a day sponsorship today from Deb and Jack Taylor, marking John Lennon's birthday. All we are saying is give peace a chance. News headlines from NPR are next, and we'll be back with more classical music for you after that.
3: Live from NPR News in Washington, I'm Korva Coleman. The Norwegian Nobel Committee has awarded this year's Nobel Peace Prize to former UN Human Rights Commissioner Navi Pillay. The chair of the Norwegian Nobel Committee, Jorgen Vatnes Friednes, says Pillay's work is vital.
4: This year's laureate has been instrumental in ensuring that war crimes, crimes against humanity, and genocide are prosecuted.
3: Pillay is of Indian Tamil descent. She was born under apartheid in South Africa in 1941. She worked to defend Nelson Mandela. Pillay is now a member of the International Court of Justice in The Hague. Weather forecasters say Hurricane Isaias has top sustained winds of 110 miles per hour. It's poised to develop into a major Category 3 hurricane, and it's headed for the Gulf coasts of Alabama and the Florida Panhandle. It could make landfall late today. Governors there have declared states of emergency. Defense Secretary Pete Hegseth says the execution of Fort Hood shooter Nidal Hassan will be viewed by the public. NPR's Quill Lawrence reports the U.S. has not had public executions since 1936.
5: Hegseth says members of the public will be able to watch a live stream of the execution by firing squad, which is scheduled for December. He said it in an interview with a right-wing news service, Real America's Voice, that was posted on social media by an account associated with the Pentagon. Hassan killed 13 fellow soldiers, including a pregnant woman, and wounded dozens more on Fort Hood in 2009. The last U.S. military execution was in 1945 of a soldier convicted of desertion. The last public execution in the U.S. was a black man accused of raping and murdering a white woman in Kentucky, hanged in 1936. Quill Lawrence, NPR News.
3: A federal immigration agent shot and injured a man in the Bronx, New York, yesterday. Officials have identified the man as 28-year-old Oscar Belgal from the Dominican Republic. NPR's Jasmine Garst reports.
6: The shooting happened at around 4 p.m. in the Marble Hill neighborhood. At a press conference, Police Commissioner Jessica Tisch said ICE agents attempted to arrest the man while he was in his car with a 5-year-old boy believed to be his son in the back seat. One of the agents was wearing a construction worker vest. 7 shots were fired into the car. The man was injured in his neck. The child, Tisch said, is unharmed. The Department of Homeland Security has stated that Belgal is in the U.S. without papers and had been convicted of grand larceny. Commissioner Tisch said he also had a pending drug case. New York Governor Kathy Hochul and Mayor Zoran Mamdani condemned the shooting and accused the Trump administration of, quote, terrorizing our city. Jasmine Garst, NPR News, New York.
3: You're listening to NPR. British police continue to investigate 2 Latvian men who were arrested yesterday near a UK airbase. This is not the same base thought to be the target of a plot in which several men were arrested last month. The U.S. brought bomber planes back after the first incident occurred. New York's 17th congressional district is shaping up to be one of the most competitive races of the midterms. The seat's held by Republican Mike Lawler. He's one of just a few House Republicans who won in districts Kamala Harris carried in 2024. NPR's Elena Moore reports from New York's Hudson Valley.
7: Mike Lawler pitches himself as an independent voice within President Trump's party. But in a year where the president is struggling in the polls, that may be a tricky message to sell. Still, the sitting lawmaker remains confident in his chances this fall, saying his understanding of the district makes him the right person to lead it.
8: My record's very clear, and my constituents know who I am. The people who, you know, are solely voting on the basis of their dislike of Donald Trump, that's their prerogative.
7: Lawler faces a competitive challenge from Democrat Kate Conley, and this New York race may have national implications, given Lawler's ability to hold on to the seat could determine whether Republicans keep their already slim majority in the House. Elena Moore, NPR News, Rockland County.
3: The organization Freddie Mac says the national average for a 30-year fixed-rate mortgage has now risen to 7.4%. 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
1: 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Chihuly Across Meyer Gardens continues through November 1st, and Chihuly Radiant Forms has been extended to January 10th. Full details are at meyergardens.org. I'm Norm Kittleson. I'll be bringing you classical music until 10 o'clock this morning. On the program today, we'll be listening to music by Alexander Glazunov, Camille Saint-Saëns, and Francis Poulenc. That's all coming up later in the program. And we'll begin the Friday festivities with some music by Florian Leopold Gassmann. This is the overture to the opera The Birdcatchers.

Silvia Alimena led the Eclipse Chamber Orchestra with the music of Florian Leopold Gassmann, the overture to Gassmann's overture, The Birdcatchers. Good morning. The time is 12 minutes after 7 o'clock. Thanks for joining us for classical music this Friday morning here on Blue Lake Public Radio. Congratulations. You made it through the week. And thank you for rewarding yourself with great classical music. 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Music now of Giovanni Paisiello. The Italian composer lived from 1740 to 1816. We'll be listening to his Piano Concerto No. 5, featuring pianist Francesco Nicolosi, along with Luigi Piovano conducting the Campania Chamber Orchestra.

The piano soloist was Francesco Nicolosi, accompanied by the Campania Chamber Orchestra under the baton of Luigi Piovano, performing the music of Giovanni Paisiello, the Piano Concerto No. 5 in D major. Good morning. 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Guest conductor Cosette Justo Valdez leads the symphony in a program for America at 250, including Made in America by Joan Tower, Franklin by Z. Randall Stroop, featuring the Grand Rapids Symphony Chorus, and the Gaelic Symphony by Amy Beach. 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All we are saying is give peace a chance. The weather forecast for our listening area calls for mostly sunny skies today with highs in the upper 60s. Partly cloudy skies tonight. There's a 20% chance of rain showers with lows in the mid-50s. Tomorrow, mostly sunny with highs in the mid-70s. Sunday, partly sunny with highs in the upper 60s. Looking ahead to next week on Monday, partly sunny with highs around 70 degrees. And Tuesday, partly sunny in the morning, then becoming mostly sunny. There's a 20% chance of rain showers and highs in the mid-60s. Right now, it's 44 degrees with clear skies here on the campus of Blue Lake Fine Arts Camp. Here's a quadrille by Johann Strauss Jr.

Richard Edlinger conducted the CSSR State Philharmonic Orchestra with the Motor Quadrille, Opus 129 by Johann Strauss Jr. Some dance music for your Friday morning here on Blue Lake Public Radio. Norm Kittleson here with you. Thanks for joining me today, and I hope your day is off to a good start and that you have some nice plans for the weekend. We have some beautiful weather in store. And the fall colors are starting to pop, so this is just a great time of year to get outside and enjoy nature. Music by Alexander Glazunov now. This is a symphonic poem, The Ballade, in F major, opus 78. Yevgeny Svetlanov leads the USSR Symphony Orchestra.

gorgeous piece of music by Alexander Glazunov. That was the Ballade in F major, Opus 78. On this BMG label recording, we heard the USSR Symphony Orchestra conducted by Yevgeny Svetlanov. Good morning. The time is 7:48. This is Blue Lake Public Radio, classical music for you throughout the day here. And we hope that you can stay with us for much more to come. We'll close out the first hour of the program today with some music by Antonio Vivaldi. This is the Concerto in G Major, RV 532, which was originally composed for two mandolins and orchestra in here, transcribed for guitar and performed on the guitars by Celine and Pepe Romero, along with the San Antonio Symphony Orchestra, conducted by Victor Alessandro.

0: Music of Antonio Vivaldi. That was the Concerto in G Major RV 532, which was originally composed for two mandolins, but here performed on two guitars by Celine and Pepe Romero of the first family of guitars, the Romero family, accompanied by the San Antonio Symphony Orchestra, conducted by Victor Alessandro. We have a really wonderful weather forecast for the next few days here in West Michigan. Today, we can expect mostly sunny skies with highs in the upper 60s, partly cloudy skies tonight with lows in the mid-50s. There is a 20% chance of rain showers overnight tonight. Right now, it is 44 degrees in Grand Rapids with sunny skies. 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
1: Live from NPR News in Washington, I'm Corva Coleman. Hurricane Isaias is expected to make landfall tonight or early tomorrow on the northern Gulf Coast near Alabama or Florida. NPR's Debbie Elliott reports it's currently a Category 2 storm with winds of 110 miles per hour.
2: Forecasters with the National Hurricane Center say this will be a dangerous hurricane at landfall, with winds topping 100 miles an hour, life-threatening storm surge between 5 and 7 feet, and rainfall up to 15 inches in some areas. Local officials have ordered evacuations along some Florida panhandle beaches and have opened shelters. Alabama ordered tourists to leave its coast. More than half of the offshore oil and gas production in the Gulf has been curtailed, according to the Marine Minerals Administration. Isaias has been rapidly gaining strength from the warm waters of the Gulf. Debbie Elliott, NPR News, Crestview, Florida.
1: For the second time this week, Saudi Arabia says its airport in the capital, Riyadh, was targeted. Three people were killed. Two more people died earlier this week in similar attacks. NPR's Aya Batrawi reports the killings are from Houthi missile attacks.
3: Saudi Arabia says three Saudi citizens, including a commercial pilot, were killed and a number of people wounded in attacks on Thursday that targeted Riyadh's international airport. Saudi Arabia's aviation authority says the attacks struck a Saudi aircraft and a building. It's at least the third time this week that Houthi missiles pierced through Saudi air defenses, killing and wounding people at Riyadh Airport and another airport in the south. Yemen's Houthis say they're targeting Saudi airbases and airports in response to hundreds of Saudi airstrikes this week on Yemen that they say have killed and wounded people there. The UN says the fighting in Yemen between Saudi-backed Yemeni government forces and the Iran-backed Houthis has displaced nearly 200,000 people. Aya Batrawi, NPR News, Dubai.
1: The winner of this year's Nobel Peace Prize is former UN Human Rights Chief and international jurist Navi Pillay. She led a UN inquiry on the occupied Palestinian territory. The Israeli Foreign Ministry has condemned the choice, saying that the Nobel Committee has rewarded the biggest lie of the 21st century. President Trump says the United States won't be attacking Iran at any time before the midterm U.S. elections. NPR's Domenico Montanaro says President Trump made the announcement on social media.
4: The reality is more strikes and further engagement. It's a tough sell for an American audience, including for many in Trump's base. I mean, Trump explicitly promised to not get into foreign entanglements. He even said in his inaugural that his presidency might be measured by the wars he didn't get into. You know, prolonged unpopular wars we know can be and have been dangerous for any president and his party.
1: This is NPR. In Alaska last night, the state's gubernatorial candidates held a debate. The contest is a four-way ranked choice race under Alaska's unique voting system. Alaska Public Media's Eric Stone reports the current governor is term limited.
5: Three Republicans are facing off against a Democrat in the race to be Alaska's next governor. Democrat Jonathan Kreis Tompkins has a lead over the fractured Republican field. He's positioning himself as a pragmatic moderate.
6: We need to be able to work together to find common ground, to bridge where there's disagreement, and that's what's going to move Alaska forward.
5: The top polling Republican is business owner Bernadette Wilson. She said she'd fight efforts to raise taxes on oil companies as Alaska stares down a budget crunch.
7: I am up for that battle. I do not want a governor that's going to concede the fight before they even get started.
5: Several recent polls show the Democrat winning as voters sour on President Trump and Alaska's incumbent Republican governor. For NPR News, I'm Eric Stone in Anchorage.
1: Defense Secretary Pete Hegseth says the U.S. military will show the execution of a condemned man by firing squad. Hegseth says Nidal Hassan's death will be live-streamed in early December. Hassan killed 13 people at Fort Hood in 2009. Officials in France say two stolen paintings by Renoir have been located. They've been taken from a museum in southern France. The mayor of the town says six people allegedly connected with the heist have also been arrested. The paintings were the portrait of Madame Colonna Romano and the young woman at the well. They were among the most valuable works in the museum. This is NPR.
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0: 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Even the best day is better with great music. I'm Norm Kittleson. I'll be bringing you great music until 10 o'clock this morning. And on the program this hour, we'll be listening to some music by Camille Saint-Saëns a little later. But we'll begin with some music of Beethoven. This is music for piano. This is a piece titled 12 Variations on a Minuet a la Vigano. The namesake is named after the renowned Italian dancer and choreographer Salvatore Vigano, who lived from 1769 to 1821. The pianist on this recording is Olli Mustonen.

The pianist was Ole Mustonen. The music was by Beethoven, 12 variations on a minuet a la Vigano. Good morning. The time is 19 minutes after 8 o'clock. You're listening to classical music this Friday morning here on Blue Lake Public Radio. Next up, we have one of life's great pleasures, a string quartet by Franz Joseph Haydn. The Kodály Quartet has recorded almost all of Haydn's string quartets and are great champions of his music and do a wonderful job of performing it. And we'll hear them performing Haydn's string quartet in E-flat major, an early string quartet, Opus 1, number 5.

The music of Franz Joseph Haydn, the string quartet, Opus 1, Number 5, in E-flat major. We heard it performed by the Kodály Quartet. Good morning. 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Two of our day sponsors today are Deb and Jack Taylor, marking John Lennon's birthday. All we are saying is give peace a chance. And thank you for that wonderful sentiment, Deb and Jack, and we certainly appreciate your ongoing support of Blue Lake Public Radio. The weather forecast for our listening area calls for mostly sunny skies today with highs in the upper 60s. Partly cloudy skies tonight. There's a 20% chance of rain showers with lows in the mid-50s. Tomorrow, mostly sunny with highs in the mid-70s. Sunday, partly sunny with highs in the upper 60s. Looking ahead to next week, Monday, partly sunny with highs around 70 degrees. And Tuesday, partly sunny in the morning, then becoming mostly sunny. There's a 20% chance of rain showers on Tuesday, with highs in the mid-60s. Right now, it's 45 degrees with sunny skies in Holland. Here is some music by Camille Saint-Saëns. This is a piece titled Orient and Occident. We'll hear it performed by the President's Own United States Marine Band.

Colonel John Bourgeois directed the President's own United States Marine Band with the music of Camille Saint-Saëns, a piece titled Orient or Occident, Opus 25. Good morning. The time is 8:46. Norm Kittleson here with you on this Friday morning. It's a pleasure to be bringing you classical music today. I hope your morning is off to a great start. And to have some nice activities lined up for the weekend. On Exploring Music this week, the theme is Les Cinq, French composers from the generation before the group known as Les Six. And these composers did not have a great deal in common, and the way they've been grouped is a historical accident. Artists who happen to inhabit a particular locale at a given time. And unlike Les Six, Les Cinq Plus grew up listening to the art songs of the 1800s and each in their own way carried this romantic torch forward. The composers include Chabrier, Massenet, Duparc, Chanson, Ducas, and Eric Satie as well. That's the final installment of this exploration of Les Cinq Plus on Exploring Music this week. And you can hear Exploring Music Monday through Friday at 7 p.m. here on Blue Lake Public Radio. I'll be with you until 10 o'clock this morning. Judy Wagley will be in at 10:06 to bring you more music until 1 o'clock. Foley Schuller will be on from 1 to 4 and Matt Sumner from 4 to 7. So we have more great music coming to you all day long here on Blue Lake Public Radio, and we hope you can stay with us. Next up on the program, we have a symphony by William Boyce. The English composer lived from 1711 to 1779, wrote a number of symphonies. This is the symphony number 4 in C minor. We'll hear it performed by the Bournemouth Sinfonietta, conducted by Kenneth Montgomery.

The Symphony No. 4 in F Major by William Boyce. And we heard the Bournemouth Sinfonietta conducted by Kenneth Montgomery. And we'll play one more quick selection from this same CD, the Symphony No. 3 in C Major.

0: Another short symphony by William Boyce, Kenneth Montgomery conducting the Bournemouth Sinfonietta with the Symphony No. 3 in C major.
1: Hi, this is Alec Baldwin, inviting you to join me for the New York Philharmonic this week. We'll hear highlights of the orchestra from the current season, as well as legacy performances from their archives, and we might even talk to a composer or musician or two along the way. That's this week and each week on the New York Philharmonic This Week.
0: That's coming up tonight at 8 here on Blue Lake Public Radio. Here's the weather forecast for West Michigan. Today, mostly sunny skies with highs in the upper 60s. Partly cloudy skies tonight. There's a 20% chance of rain with lows in the mid-50s. Mostly sunny skies tomorrow with highs in the mid-70s. Sunny skies, partly sunny skies on Sunday with highs in the upper 60s. Looking ahead to next week, Monday, partly sunny with highs around 70 degrees. Right now, it's 50 degrees with partly cloudy skies in Muskegon. 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
2: Live from NPR News in Washington, I'm Corva Coleman. Forecasters say Hurricane Isaias has become a major Category 3 storm with top sustained winds of 120 miles per hour. Isaias is now 170 miles south of the mouth of the Mississippi, expected to make landfall late tonight. The winner of this year's Nobel Peace Prize is former UN Human Rights Chief Navi Pillay. As Esme Nicholson reports, the prize committee honored her efforts to promote peace via international law.
3: Navi Pillay, who reacted with disbelief when she heard the news this morning, started her career defending Nelson Mandela. After apartheid, she became a judge at the International Criminal Tribunal for Rwanda, where she helped establish groundbreaking legal precedents recognizing rape as an act of genocide. She chaired the UN Independent International Commission of Inquiry on the Occupied Palestinian Territory that concluded last year that Israel has committed genocide in Gaza. Israel has dismissed the report as scandalous. And today, 85-year-old Pillay is serving as a judge at the International Court of Justice in a case where Myanmar stands accused of genocide. Chair of the Norwegian Nobel Committee, Jørgen Vatne-Fridnes, praised her firm moral compass and work that shows legal measures can prevent acts of war. For NPR News, I'm Esme Nicholson in Berlin.
2: The Ukrainian military is using novel methods to push Russian troops out of the eastern Ukrainian region of Donbas. NPR's Joanna Kakissis reports on how the Ukrainians have reclaimed more territory from the Russians.
4: The military says its soldiers used electronic warfare and aerial drones to blind Russian reconnaissance, and then they destroyed Russian firepower and supply routes. And then after that, they sent in land robots, which are these unmanned ground vehicles that look like small trucks, to weaken Russian positions. And then assault groups went in to clear those positions. Now, the Ukrainians say they took back roughly 68 square miles, and that's about three times the size of Manhattan.
2: NPR's Joanna Kakissis reporting. Russia's been firing drones and missiles at civilian targets in Ukraine this week. Ukrainian officials say at least 85 people have been killed. Mortgage rates are up again. The national average for a 30-year fixed rate is now 7.4%. NPR's Stephen Bisaha reports.
5: It wasn't that long ago, back in February, when mortgage rates had fallen below 6%. But since then, two major events have caused a sharp jump in the cost of borrowing, including for a house. The first was the start of the U.S. and Israeli war against Iran that caused investors to worry about inflation, which caused bond yields to rise. The second event was the Federal Reserve raising interest rates last month to fight that inflation. Rates quickly climbed past 7%, and they've kept climbing since. The Fed will meet later this month to decide on whether to again hike rates, which could drive mortgage rates up even higher. Stephen Bisaha, NPR News, Birmingham, Alabama.
2: This is NPR. The federal deficit was nearly $2 trillion for the just-ended fiscal year. Tax revenues were up, but NPR's Scott Horsley reports government spending grew even faster.
6: According to the Congressional Budget Office, the 2026 federal deficit is more than $200 billion bigger than last year's, a staggering level of red ink for a country that's not in recession or a widespread war. The government collected more money from income and payroll taxes during the year, while corporate tax receipts were somewhat lower. The increased revenue was more than offset, though, by higher spending on programs like Social Security and Medicare. The government also spent well over $1 trillion during the year just to cover interest payments on the debt. Those interest payments have been climbing as a result of the government's mounting pile of IOUs and rising interest rates. Scott Horsley, NPR News, Washington.
2: The NFL has joined New Jersey in asking the U.S. Supreme Court to let states regulate sports betting. The case stems from a dispute over prediction markets such as Kalshi. The Pro Football League argues this is gambling. Kalshi argues these exchanges are financial swaps and only the federal government should regulate them. The U.S. Army has found several systematic errors contributed to a deadly crash near Reagan National Airport in 2025. 67 people were killed when a passenger jet collided with an Army Black Hawk helicopter. The Army report noted failures with procedure and communication. I'm Corva Coleman, NPR News.
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8: It's Yusef Lateef on Blue Lake Public Radio's Jazz from Blue Lake after 10 o'clock tonight and all weekend long on our jazz stream. Yusef Lateef with his quartet featuring Kenny Barron, Bob Cunningham, and Tutti Heath will be the focus on the broadcast. Yusef.
0: Good morning. The time is 9:06. And you're listening to Blue Lake Public Radio. I'm Norm Kittleson. I'll be your host for just under another hour until 10 o'clock this morning. Judy Wagley will be in at 10:06 after the news headlines to bring you more music until 1 o'clock in the afternoon. So we hope you can stick around for great music here on Blue Lake. We'll be listening to some music by Francis Poulenc a little later in the hour, but we'll begin the final hour of the program this morning with some music by Frédéric Chopin. This is the set of two nocturnes that make up the Opus 27, here performed by Artur Rubinstein.

The pianist was the legendary Artur Rubinstein. The music was by Frédéric Chopin. We heard the Opus 27 set of nocturnes, the Nocturne number 1 in C sharp minor and number 2 in D flat major. Good morning. The time is 19 minutes after 9 o'clock. You're tuned to classical music here on Blue Lake Public Radio. 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The Acropolis Reed Quintet performs at Hope on October 22nd. The winners of 7 National Chamber Music Prizes, the Acropolis Reed Quintet was described by Gramophone magazine as performing works that brilliantly exploit their unique instrumentation. The performance is Thursday, October 22nd at 7:30 p.m. in the Jack H. Miller Theater at Hope College in Holland. Full details are at hope.edu under Great Performances Series. One of our day sponsors today is Greg Pedelty, thanking the hosts and staff of Blue Lake for all their hard work. 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And Greg, we truly appreciate your kind words and your ongoing support of Blue Lake Public Radio over the years. Next up on the program, some music by Jean Sibelius. His beautiful tone poem, The Swan of Tuonela. The Pittsburgh Symphony Orchestra is led by Lauren Massell.

The exquisite tone poem, The Swan of Tuonela, Opus 22, number 3, by Jean Sibelius. We heard the Pittsburgh Symphony Orchestra, led by Lauren Mysel. Good morning. 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The performance is Sunday, October 18th at 3 p.m. in the Granville High School Auditorium. 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Today's Blue Lake Public Radio Day sponsors are Deb and Jack Taylor, marking John Lennon's birthday. All we are saying is give peace a chance. The weather forecast looks really nice for the next few days here in West Michigan. Today, mostly sunny skies with highs in the upper 60s. Partly cloudy skies tonight with a 20% chance of rain and lows in the mid-50s. Tomorrow, mostly sunny with highs in the mid-70s. Sunday, partly sunny with highs in the upper 60s. Looking ahead to next week, Monday, partly sunny with highs around 70 degrees. And Tuesday, partly sunny in the morning, then becoming mostly sunny. There's a slight chance of rain on Tuesday with highs in the mid-60s. It's sunny and 49 degrees right now in Ludington. Listen now to pianist Pascal Roget and flutist Patrick Galois performing the Sonata for Flute and Piano by Francis Poulenc.

Pianist was Pascal Roger, the flutist Patrick Galois, performing the music of Francis Poulenc, the sonata for flute and piano. Good morning. The time is 9:48. Norm Kittleson here with you for just a few more minutes. Judy Wagley will be in at 10:06 to bring you more music, so please stay with us. And we'll conclude the program today with some music by Samuel Barber. This is a piece titled Music for a Scene from Shelley, which he composed in 1933. It was inspired in part by the view of Lake Lugano and the Swiss Alps, where Barber was staying with Giancarlo Menotti. And it's also influenced and owes its title lines to from Act 2, Scene 5 of Shelley's Prometheus Unbound, in which Panthea prompts her sister Asia to hear voices in the air. And we'll hear it now performed by the Detroit Symphony Orchestra, conducted by Naimi Yerby.

0: Naima Yerevi conducted the Detroit Symphony Orchestra with music for a scene from Shelley, Opus 7 by Samuel Barber. And that wraps up the program for me today. I'm Norm Kittleson. Thanks so much for listening. Have a great weekend. Judy Wagley will be in just a few minutes to bring you more music, so please stay with us here on Blue Lake Public Radio.
1: Hey, I'm Cindy Howes. We'll dedicate the first half of the show to John Prine, who would have been 80 years old this year. Also, new music from Miko Marx, Suitcase Junket, and Hermanos Gutierrez, and songs from Great Lakes Swimmers and Paul Simon. Hope you can join me this week on Folk Alley.

0: We bring you Folk Alley Saturday nights or Saturday evenings at 6 here on Blue Lake Public Radio. Mostly sunny skies in the weather forecast for today with highs in the upper 60s. Partly cloudy skies tonight. There's a slight chance of rain with lows in the mid 50s. Mostly sunny tomorrow with highs in the mid 70s. Sunday, partly sunny with highs in the upper 60s. Looking ahead to next week, Monday, partly sunny with highs around 70 degrees. It's 50 degrees with fair skies right now in Whitehall. 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
1: Live from NPR News in Washington, I'm Corva Coleman. Forecasters say Hurricane Isaias has now become a major Category 3 hurricane. Top sustained winds are 120 miles per hour. The storm is 170 miles south of the mouth of the Mississippi River. The Secretary of Homeland Security is defending ICE agents who shot and wounded a migrant man from the Dominican Republic yesterday in New York City. Secretary Mark Wayne Mullen says the migrant should not be in the United States. He blamed jurisdictions such as New York for allowing them to remain.
2: Through ICE and DHS, our men and women out there every day, we're enforcing our nation's laws. We're not picking and choosing which laws to enforce like these sanctuary politicians. We're enforcing our nation's laws. Why is that controversial?
1: When ICE agents fired into the man's car yesterday, Mullen says they did not know a 5-year-old child was also in the vehicle. The child was not injured. New York officials have protested over the incident. It's not clear why the ICE agents opened fire. Stocks opened higher this morning as crude oil prices dip. NPR's Scott Horsley reports the Dow Jones Industrial Average rose about 150 points in early trading.
3: Oil prices backed off their recent highs after President Trump said he would not order widespread military strikes on Iran until after the midterm elections next month. The average price of gasoline in the U.S. inched up about a penny per gallon overnight, while diesel prices dipped by a similar amount. The World Trade Organization has raised its forecast for global trade this year, despite the disruption caused by fighting in the Middle East. The WTO says importers and exporters are adjusting to the conflict, while the artificial intelligence boom continues to drive up demand. And mortgage rates have climbed to their highest level in almost 3 years. Freddie Mac says the average rate on a 30-year home loan is now 7.4%. Scott Horsley, NPR News, Washington.
1: Authorities in Russia say they've lifted public health restrictions following the death of a 28-year-old lab worker at a plague research institute in Siberia. NPR's Charles Maines reports this has raised concerns about a potential outbreak of plague.
4: Ever since the death of a female lab technician in Russia's Irkutsk region last week, Russian health authorities have insisted she succumbed to an unknown form of pneumonia rather than the plague. Irkutsk Governor Igor Kobzov all but declared that version final. Kobzov said the deceased lab technician had been vaccinated and was immune to the deadly pathogen she worked with. He also said thousands of tests found no evidence of infection among other lab workers and that life in Irkutsk would be going back to normal. The de facto declaration of an end to the investigation comes despite calls by the World Health Organization and the White House for more Russian transparency about the case.
1: NPR's Charles Maines. This is NPR. The winner of this year's Nobel Peace Prize is former United Nations Human Rights Chief and international jurist Navi Pillay. She led a UN inquiry on the occupied Palestinian territory. The Israeli Foreign Ministry condemned the choice today. It said the Nobel Committee has rewarded the biggest lie of the 21st century. In the U.S., Curtis Flowers has died. The Mississippi man was at the center of a national debate on racial bias in jury selection. He was tried multiple times for the same crime. Eventually, he had his death sentence tossed out by the U.S. Supreme Court. Gaylene James of Mississippi Public Broadcasting has more.
5: Curtis Flowers spent more than 22 years behind bars, wrongly accused of murder. Flowers, who was black, was charged in the 1996 killings of four people at a furniture store in Winona, Mississippi. Over the next two decades, prosecutors tried him six times. Then, in 2019, the Supreme Court threw out his conviction, ruling that prosecutors improperly excluded black jurors. Flowers was 26 when he was arrested. He was 50 when Mississippi dropped the charges against him in 2020. He was 56 when he died at home on Wednesday. No cause of death has been released. In a statement, lawyers for Curtis Flowers write, quote, "His name is etched into the U.S. Supreme Court jurisprudence about what it means to fight for a fair trial free from racial bias in the selection of jurors." For NPR News, I'm Gaylene James in Jackson, Mississippi.
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7: And that's coming up right away this morning at 10:40 with the Detroit Symphony Orchestra. We'll hear from them first, though, in just a bit. Let me remind you that in our weather forecast today, a nice sunny day with temperatures in the upper 60s. Tonight, a few clouds. There is a chance of rain with lows in the mid-50s. Mostly sunny tomorrow with highs in the mid-70s. On Sunday, partly sunny, highs in the upper 60s. And looking ahead to Monday, partly sunny with a high around 70 degrees. Sunny and a bit cool, 48 degrees here in the woods at Blue Lake Fine Arts Camp. 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Good morning. I'm Judy Wagley. Thanks for joining me today. It is about 8 minutes after 10 o'clock. Again, the Detroit Symphony Orchestra coming up live from Historic Orchestra Hall. That's coming up at 10:40. Until then, a sneak preview of the Detroit Symphony Orchestra. This from a recording with Naimi Yerve, when Naimi Yerve was the music director of the DSO. This is The Suite from the River by Duke Ellington. This is a beautiful ballet, and Ellington said that it described the wellspring of life, of reaffirmation, of heavenly anticipation, of rebirth. He also said it described an imaginary journey down the river, beginning at the giggling rapids, passing through the lake, and ending at the vortex. Here's the Suite from the River, music by Duke Ellington, with the Detroit Symphony Orchestra, conducted by Naimi Yerve, on Blue Lake Public Radio.

0: The suite from the ballet The River by Duke Ellington. The Detroit Symphony Orchestra was led by Nimi Yervi on Blue Lake Public Radio. 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
1: 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Yousef Lateef with his quartet featuring Kenny Barron, Bob Cunningham, and Tootie Heath will be the focus on the broadcast. 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
0: 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Good morning. I'm Judy Wagley. Thanks for joining me on this beautiful Friday, October 8th. It's 38 minutes after 10. In just a couple of minutes, we will take you to Historic Orchestra Hall in Detroit for a live broadcast with the Detroit Symphony. But first, let me remind you that today's Blue Lake Public Radio Day sponsor is Greg Pedalty, thanking the host and staff of Blue Lake for all their hard work. Even the best day is better with great music, he says. And I think we would all agree with that. Today's Blue Lake Public Radio Day sponsors are also Deb and Jack Taylor, marking John Lennon's birthday. All we are saying is give peace a chance. In our weather forecast today, a beautiful day ahead, sunny with highs in the upper 60s, not quite there yet. Tonight, a few clouds with a 20% chance of rain, lows in the mid-50s. Tomorrow, mostly sunny with highs in the mid-70s. Sunday, partly sunny with highs in the upper 60s, partly sunny on Monday with a high around 70 degrees. Looking ahead to Tuesday, partly sunny in the morning, then becoming mostly sunny with a slight chance of rain with highs in the mid-60s. Here in the woods at Blue Lake Fine Arts Camp in our little corner of the Manistee National Forest, it is a sunny and pleasant 52 degrees. I'm Judy Wagley. Thanks so much for joining me today. We'll take you to Orchestra Hall in Detroit. And if you ever have the opportunity to see a live broadcast at 10:40 on a Friday morning, it's a really fun thing to do. You even get coffee and donuts, too. So now it's live to Orchestra Hall in Detroit for a broadcast by the Detroit Symphony Orchestra. 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
2: Joan Towers Music opens this DSO live season from the Michigan Classical Network. Towers' suite from the Concerto for Orchestra leads off today's All-American program from Historic Orchestra Hall in Midtown Detroit. I'm Dave Wagner. Peter Wharf joins me as my co-host. And Peter Ungen leads the Detroit Symphony Orchestra this morning in works by Joan Tower, Leonard Bernstein, Aaron Copland, and John Adams. Violinist Paul Wang solos on the Bernstein with a concerto-like serenade. That's all coming up next from the DSO Live on the Michigan Classical Network.

0: And welcome once again to Orchestra Hall. I'm Dave Wagner here with Peter Wharf. Peter, it's our first broadcast of the season, and it's going to be a great program today with Peter Ungen conducting.
1: Peter Ungen, violinist from the Tokyo String Quartet and a frequent visitor to the Detroit Symphony Orchestra and Orchestra Hall. Got a great concert, an all-American program lined up for this beautiful fall day. So naturally, we're going to have Appalachian Spring.
0: Absolutely.
1: Joan Tower's music opens the broadcast, as you said earlier. We'll have Leonard Bernstein's kind of violin concerto, serenade for violin and orchestra. And then we wind things up with John Adams. And it's a frenzy.
0: that's the name of the piece.
1: That's the name of the piece by John Adams, and that rounds out this broadcast, which is ahead, our first broadcast of the season, made possible by Gregory Haynes and Richard Sonnenklar. We thank you, as always, for your support of these live broadcasts here on the Michigan Classical Network, Gregory Haynes and Richard Sonnenklar.
0: And also want to say hello and good morning to all of our affiliates joining us, and also thank you, listeners to Public Radio, who make Public Radio, Classical Radio possible in your area, just like it's broadcast here in Detroit from our flagship station here. Well, let's talk about the program.
1: Yep.
0: As you mentioned, Joan Tower's work starts the program, a suite from the Concerto for Orchestra. And this work, Peter, was jointly commissioned by the St. Louis Symphony, the Chicago Symphony Orchestra, and the New York Philharmonic Orchestra.
1: Yeah, a big-time commission for Joan Tower, and we'll hear what are excerpts from her Concerto for Orchestra, really kind of a standard rep piece right now in orchestral catalogs everywhere. In every sense, this is what Joan Tower said, in every sense, Concerto for Orchestra is my biggest work to date. It's the first piece purely for orchestra I've written since Silver Ladders in 1986, but it follows three solo concertos for clarinet, flute, and violin, and reflects that experience enabling me to take more risks between soloists and orchestra. Joan Tower continues, "As in all my music, I'm working here on motivating the structure in the strongest and most natural way, a lesson I've learned from studying the music of Beethoven. Although technically demanding, the virtuoso sections are an integral part of the music, resulting from accumulated energy rather than being designed purely as display elements. I thus resist the title Concerto for Orchestra with connotations of Bartók, Ludoslavski, etc., and name the work only after the composing was completed, even then, reluctantly."
0: How interesting.
1: That's
0: indeed. Well, you're going to hear a virtuoso playing, as always, with the Detroit Symphony Orchestra. And this performance, by the way, marks the DSO premiere of the suite from the Concerto for Orchestra by Joan Tower.
1: Just here's Robin. Just going to tune him up here. Robin Bollinger tuning the orchestra with Joan Tower's music just ahead in just a few seconds. The suite from her Concerto for Orchestra. Then on this first half, we'll hear Leonard Bernstein's Serenade After Plato's Symposium. Hmm. And it's really his name for the story of these different narratives on life and love by Plato as expressed through what's really sort of a violin concerto, Paul Hwang ahead. And then our intermission feature, second half, Aaron Copland and John Adams. Peter Ungen on the stage now taking a bow, and we're going to hear him conduct the Detroit Symphony Orchestra after a few words.
2: This is a real celebration of American music. 250 years we've been around, and we have four of the greatest composers represented in this program this morning. I'll talk a little bit about the Leonard Bernstein Serenade first. We have fabulous violinist Paul Hwang. I think you may have heard him before. He's a wonderful player and actually a real poet, which you need to be for this piece. This serenade was inspired by Plato's Symposium. You know, a symposium used to be a drinking party. Posium actually means drinking. It's funny that it now has become something very serious. I think we should do something about that. But in any case, this was a party that Agathon, who was a rising star poet and theatrical genius and philosopher, he was hosting it. And you had Socrates there, Aristophanes, and various other great philosophers. Well, Bernstein, who loved probably nothing more than philosophy, except possibly partying. For him, this was an ideal subject to inspire a great piece of music, which it is. I'll just tell you a couple of little things to look out for. Aristophanes is the second movement, and when he's about to speak, he gets a terrible attack of the hiccups. And you will actually hear that in the music. I think the celli start the hiccups, but it goes through the whole orchestra. Bernstein's wit, as well as his genius, is always on display in this piece. Eryximachus is a very intellectual person, so the third movement takes about 2 minutes, and it's very fussy and quick and complicated. And then the fourth movement is Agathon. I would say that's arguably the most beautiful piece of music that Leonard Bernstein ever wrote, maybe with the exception of some passages in West Side Story, but just be ready for Agathon. It is stunningly beautiful, and of course your wonderful orchestra plays it staggeringly wonderfully, so it's very exciting to look forward to that. And then Aristophanes, after Socrates has made some big gestures, Aristophanes just bursts in because he's already drunk, and that was the way things happen. And so the last movement is just a party. Okay, second half of the program, Appalachian Spring, originally called Ballet for Martha, written for Martha Graham, one of the most stunningly beautiful pieces that Copland ever wrote, and a great joy to listen to. We end with a short symphony by John Adams, the great composer who, believe it or not, will turn 80 next year. And this piece is absolutely fantastic. I hope you will enjoy it. It's very intense. It starts in a way in a kind of minimalist character, but John has gone way beyond the minimalist beginnings that he started with in the 60s. So really a great ending. We begin with a piece by Joan Tower. This is a piece which was originally a concerto for orchestra, written in 1989 for three of our major orchestras in this country. And a couple of years ago, I asked her to write an opening piece for a performance in Carnegie Hall, and she agreed to do that. But then she got very sick. She got COVID, and she lost a lot of weight, and she said, I have never done this before, but I cannot write this piece for you. And so I did the most disrespectful thing you can do to any composer. I said, can I take your 31-minute concerto for orchestra and cut it down to 11 minutes, which I have done. And her message to all of you is, if you really like the piece, it's her piece, and if you don't like the piece, it was my piece, okay? I hope you enjoy the concert. Thank you.

0: excerpts from the High Voltage Concerto for Orchestra. That was a suite from the composition by Joan Tower, music from 1989, which was originally commissioned by the St. Louis Symphony Orchestra, the Chicago Symphony Orchestra, and the New York Philharmonic, opening this broadcast of the DSO Live here on WRCJ. Peter Runjan taking a bow now with the Detroit Symphony Orchestra and giving some solo bows to some of the soloists in the Concerto for Orchestra by Joan Tower. We'll have Leonard Bernstein's music next. Paul Wong will take the stage as the violin soloist. In the meantime, we're going to take just a moment for local stations to identify themselves here on the Michigan Classical Network.
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1: Our first concert of the season, live from Orchestra Hall with the Detroit Symphony Orchestra. I'm Dave Wagner with Peter Wharf, and we are celebrating this first concert, Peter, with an All-American Music Program.
0: Yeah, an All-American Music Program. The DSO and the Michigan Classical Network celebrate America 250 with this first broadcast of the 2026-27 season. By the way, we're going to be here next week too,
1: right, yeah,
0: as we celebrate Rome with Yadier Benyamini and the Detroit Symphony Orchestra, two of the big Ottorino Respighi tone poems, Fountains of Rome and Pines of Rome. So yeah, be sure to tune in, same time, same place for the DSO Live. That'll be next week. Up next, the serenade after Plato's Symposium, the music of Leonard Bernstein in this composition from 1954. The composer is drawing inspiration from Plato's Symposium, a dialogue of different statements of love and life, each statement made by a distinguished philosopher of Plato's time.
1: Commissioned by the Koussevitzky Foundation, the serenade is dedicated to the beloved memory of Serge and Natalie Koussevitzky, and the premiere was actually conducted by Bernstein himself September 12, 1954 at La Fenice in Venice with the Israel Philharmonic Orchestra and violinist Isaac Stern. It was also recorded by Stern and Bernstein for Columbia Records on April 19, 1956 in New York City with the Symphony of the Air, which was the former NBC Symphony.
0: Yeah, Paul Wong is going to be our violin soloist. He got that Avery Fisher career grant back in 2015, and in 2017 the Lincoln Center Award for Emerging Artists. So that's what really launched his career, about his solo career, about a decade ago. His second album was released recently too, with collection of music, and then the third one is the two American violin concerto masterpieces, Korngold and Barber. Oh, by the way, I got a nerd out here. He plays one of the world's great instruments.
1: Really?
0: The former Henri Wieniawski Guarneri del Gesù, on loan from the Stradivari Society. He's going to play Bernstein now, the serenade.

0: KCSO live concert here on the Michigan Classical Network. And the electrifying playing of Paul Huang at the Serenade at the Plato Symposium. That's the composition by Leonard Bernstein, 1954 premiere with the Israeli Philharmonic and violinist Isaac Stern. We just heard Paul Huang with the Detroit Symphony Orchestra in that brilliant performance. Peter Ungen conducting the Paul Huang performance of Leonard Bernstein, Serenade.
1: Live here from Orchestra Hall, and the TSO first performed this piece in October of 2006, 20 years ago, in a performance conducted by Andrew Davis, and we're here to hear him on this Friday morning from Orchestra Hall in Midtown Detroit.
0: Paul Huang, recipient of the 2015 Avery Fisher Career Grant. You can certainly hear why. He's most recently recorded and released his third album of two of the violin masterworks by American composers, Eric Korngold and Samuel Barber, and that was a third, the masterwork, basically concerto in all but name by Leonard Bernstein, Serenade, originally first heard in 1954 and heard here on this live broadcast, like you said, Dave, from Orchestra Hall here on the Michigan Classical Network. Stay with us here. We're going to have a conversation with Eric Ronmark, the general manager and president of DSO, in just a few moments. And then after that, the second half of our broadcast, Aaron Copeland's Appalachian Spring, and then the short symphony for orchestra entitled Frenzy by John Adams. That's coming up here with the DSO Live.
1: And these broadcasts are made possible by listeners like you and from Richard Sonnenklar and Richard Haynes.
0: We thank you very much, Gregory Haynes and Richard Sonnenklar, for your support of live broadcasts here on WRC on the Michigan Classical Network.
1: That's right. And WRCJ's Peter Wharf speaks with DSO President and General Manager Eric Ronmark about the highlights of this upcoming season, which began 2 weeks ago with violinist Joshua Bell, who is a DSO favorite.

Yeah, and what's really interesting, we're coming up on so many anniversaries, and I know we'll talk about classical roots and all these other things. We had the Centenary of Orchestra Hall back in 1919. What we also are actually celebrating in a few years is 100 years of recorded history with the DSO, going back to 1928. And those very first shellacs that Gabriel Lovish put together, the very first side on the very first shellac was Xabi España. So this is a historic piece. So you got to open with something like that.

Eric Remnock is president and CEO of the Detroit Symphony Orchestra, and we're talking about the 26-27 season. Super exciting opening night when Joshua Bell... let me jump way ahead to April and the concert presentation of Puccini's La Boheme. That's certainly fitting because Yotter started here with the DSO conducting Puccini opera.

0: Yeah, I think there's something in the blood of these northern Italians, but Verismo opera is something that is just so you know, readily available to them. And that's where he grew up. That's where he really started his career. When you look at Jader, he played, obviously, in orchestras in Milano. He was a regular clarinetist with La Scala. So growing up with this, and then, of course, starting to conduct this. And the reason that he came and conducted Pacino Turandot when Leonard Slatkin was unavailable at that time was that 2 years prior, I had seen him conduct Madame Butterfly at the Met. So we were looking for someone who could step in and do Pacini. No better one, and here we are 6 years later, him sort of full circle moment with our music director. But I also think that, we didn't do much opera. We have a fantastic opera here in Detroit with the Detroit Opera just down the street. Leonard, we did some operas with Leonard towards the end of his tenure here. But Jader was such a fantastic opera conductor already, and that when he came here, we really wanted to lean into what he could do with the symphony orchestra. But then, of course, at some point, that opera age came back, and we also want to show what this orchestra can do in all its glory. And we know having the orchestra on stage with the singers in front is just special, and last year's Carmen certainly showed that. So it's great to come here and do La Bohème with him.
1: That's La Bohème with the DSO on April 9th through 11th. Tell me about this year's composer in residence.
0: So Michael Abels, a fantastic composer, has written a lot for movies, particularly in the last few years. He's written for all kinds of genres, but he is a fantastic classical composer. Yeah. And we fell in love with his music. Jader fell in love with his music. And this season that we're announcing now next week is really Michael's second year, but he's been with us this whole season. We commissioned a suite for him just the other week from his opera Omar that he won a Pulitzer for,
1: right.
0: And I think that his style is just so unique. I always say, like, particularly with contemporary composers, when you can say, I know that's Michael Abels. Mm-hmm. You've really found your voice, and his music is like that.
1: Michael Abels Emerge is one of those compositions on the October 15th through 17th programs, and two-thirds of the Roman triptych, right?
0: Respighi's,
1: yeah. Fountains and Pines, two Jader specialties.
0: Yeah, and we're doing Festa Romana later in the season as well. This was also one of those things where, Italian composer, you don't want to, typecast them too early in their music directorship by throwing out, all the Respighi's and all the operas, but I think we're also at a point now, Jader and the orchestra know each other so well that doing something, and really showing off all the Respighi's in one season, and we're planning to record these as well, because I really think that, the way that they work together, the way that they make music together in it right now, it just feels right to do this type of repertoire.
1: Well, Jader has two of the other big ones, not from Italy, in December and April. December 4 or 5, he's doing Mahler 6.
0: Yeah.
1: And then Shostakovich 5 in April, both with Jader conducting.
0: I remember when we were courting Jader to become music director here, and I flew over to see him conduct in Italy. Mm-hmm. And we had coffee afterwards, and I said, so what type of repertoire do you like? And he said, I like big orchestras.

0: You know, when you do something like, you know, Wynton Marsalis' Swing Symphony last week, where you couldn't fit another person on that stage, you know, Mahler 6, Shostakovich 5, I think we're making him happy, and I think it's going to make audiences happy.
1: Yeah, he's going to bring the hammer down
0: on
1: December 4th and 5th with Mahler 6. That's easy to remember, 4, 5, 6.
0: Yeah.
1: And then, Shostakovich 5 in April.
0: You know, it's funny, we did... We had a project some years back, and Leonard Slatkin had this. It was a great idea. We commissioned up-and-coming composers to write overtures, just short little overtures throughout the season. And one of the pieces, I guess we should have put some, instrumentation limitations on them, but one of the pieces called for two Mahler hammers. So
1: Concerto for two Mahler hammers.
0: So you saw two percussionists in the back, so... You know, normally I say one Mahler hammer is enough, but, you know, we actually have two of them laying around. So
1: that's awesome.
0: Now you can have your pick.
1: Speaking of new music, we're happy to see that new music plays a big part in the DSO's seasons, always with Anna Klein, John Adams, Anna Thorvald's daughter, Carlos Simon, and a new piece by Valerie Coleman coming up this season.
0: Yeah, and... a lot of the composers we obviously have relationships with before. John Adams came here and did we had a couple of seasons, this is probably 15 years ago, where we had composers as conductors. And John came in one season. I remember Oliver Nussen came in the other, and they did their own works and conducted the orchestra. So long relationship with John here, and it's a big anniversary for him next year. Anna Thorvaldsdottir is someone who is really close to Tabita's heart just a fantastic composer. Anna Klein, we've done a lot of her music in the past, her mandolin concerto, her saxophone concerto, and she really knows this orchestra well. Of course, Carlos Simon, we've done a lot of his work in the past, including commissioning his trombone concerto for our former principal, trombonist Ken Tompkins, who is now coming back for our classical roots this year in just next month to do that concerto with us. So Carlos, of course, graduate of University of Michigan down the road and a good friend and extraordinary composer.
1: Superstar lineup of soloists, as always, with Lifova Ansnes playing Benjamin Britten's piano concerto. That's very cool.
0: Yeah.
1: Augustin Hadelik plays the Brahms, and you have... Jean-Yves Thibaudet returning for Saint-Saëns.
0: Yeah, I mean, the lineup is just fantastic. You start with Josh, as we talked about. A crowd favorite from a few years back, Nemanja Radulovic, comes back doing the big Beethoven violin concerto. And as you mentioned, like Thibaudet, but also, you know, some people that have been here before, like Trifonov, Paul Lewis, you know, just outstanding pianist, top of the game. So... And Leifove Ansnes, this is a great connection with Tabita again, fellow Norwegian, I'm really excited to hear him.
1: Classical Roots has a really strong Detroit connection always, especially so this year in the March 6th concert with the Florence Price Symphony No. 3. There's a big Detroit connection with that piece.
0: Yeah, it's a fascinating history, and I think... Detroit in general, but Detroit Symphony in particular, we've sort of always been at the forefront of things here, and I think Florence Price's Third Symphony is a great example of this. This program is really sort of the middle year of a three-year celebration for us. The Classic Roots is coming up next month. It's the 25th anniversary of our celebration, once we started doing the gala and really raising money to support all these great initiatives. And then 2028 is the 50th anniversary of the very first Classical Roots concert back in 78. Mm-hmm. So we're trying to really build up excitement around these 3 years. And so this middle year is a way to show off the innovative nature of the DSO, the forward thinking of Classical Roots, by these two commissions. One is the Valerie Coleman piano concerto for Michelle Kahn, which is a co-commission with the DSO. And the other is the Florence Price Symphony. It was a commission by the DSO back in 1940. So it was premiered here in Detroit at the DIA, over 80 years ago. So it really talks about how forward-thinking this program and the DSO is now, but also looking back that this orchestra has always tried to think and highlight contemporary voices.
1: Eric Ronmark is president and CEO of the Detroit Symphony Orchestra. Congratulations in advance on the 26-27 season.
0: Thanks, Peter.
1: Eric Ronmark, president and CEO of the Detroit Symphony Orchestra. Thank you very much for that discussion about the rest of the 26-27 season. We're going to be back again with a broadcast next week. Yadar Binyamini, the music director of the DSO, returns to conduct a couple of the Ottorino Respighi masterworks, the tone poems, Fountains of Rome and Pines of Rome.
2: Pines of Rome.
1: Of course, yeah, there you go. All right, let's take just a moment now for local stations to identify themselves here on the Michigan Classical Network.
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4: Welcome back to this live broadcast with the Detroit Symphony Orchestra at Orchestral Hall. Well, okay, Peter, the iconic American ballet Appalachian Spring, created for the choreographer Martha Graham, by Aaron Copland, commissioned by the Elizabeth Sprague Coolidge Foundation. And, you know, there is a great story behind this, because it was really the ballet for orchestra, and then he needed a title for it,
1: right.
4: And he liked a poem by Hart Crane called Appalachian Spring. But the piece is actually not based on the poem, but Copland always got a charge out of the fact that people would come up to him and say, Mr. Copland, you really captured the springtime feeling in Appalachia with Appalachian Spring. And he
1: went with it.
4: Thank you so much.
1: Yeah, and he says, okay.
4: That's right. Yeah. So, it conjures up whatever image you want to have in your mind. And I think that's the great thing about classical music. Leonard Slatko was talking about once in an interview, and he was asked, well, there's 22 bit. What would you like for people to think about or go away from hearing a particular piece of music? And he said, well, there are 2,200 people in the hall. I'd like to have 2,200 different impressions.
1: Yeah, right.
4: And I think that's nice. I think that's a pretty great thing about that. Classical music.
1: Yeah. How about if I share some of Maestro Leonard Slatkin's impressions of the piece? He's recorded this, I think, a couple of times, performed it many times with the Detroit Symphony Orchestra when he was music director here. So Leonard Slatkin had this to say about performing this piece immediately following the COVID era. It's part of his book. In the 20-minute suite, it contains all the emotions and a sense of recovery that we need at this time. I look at things from a very American perspective, and Copland's score has that one characteristic we all share: cautious optimism.
4: Mm.
1: It begins simply and quietly, then moves into a folk-like dance, followed by music of unbearable tension and sorrow. After that, we get to another lighthearted dance and some good old-fashioned country fiddling. Leonard Bernstein continues, a short reference back to the opening music brings us back to the slightly aggressive building of the house music and then the simple gifts theme. Peter Ungent conducts the DSO with Aaron Copland's Appalachian Spring.

0: Music that I never tire of hearing. Sweet from Appalachian Spring, the 1945 orchestration. Great work by Aaron Copland. That quotes the Shaker hymn, Simple Gifts. And we have the Detroit Symphony Orchestra conducted by Peter Ungen.
1: Peter Ungen has been here many times with the Detroit Symphony Orchestra. He had a position here with the DSO. Mm-hmm. And now he's back to take a bow with this live broadcast from Historic Orchestra Hall in Midtown Detroit. We heard Joan Tower's music to open this broadcast. Then we heard the serenade, the violin concerto by Leonard Bernstein. Up next, John Adams. Right now, we're seeing some bows from the soloists in the orchestra on the Aaron Copland Appalachian Spring. Music that was awarded the Pulitzer Prize in 1945, mm-hmm. I think it was, after the 1944 premiere.

0: Adams on his own piece, Frenzy.
1: The Albany Bars present two contrasting gestures, a punctuated tune in the winds and brass and urgent musical theme in the upper strings. Both these ideas reappear throughout the piece, always transformed in one way or another and yet always identifiable.
0: John Adams continues about Frenzy. In place of a slow movement, the music's surface simply quiets down. Density and forcefulness yield to a feeling of lightness and transparency. The final section is frenetic, with hard-driven, choppy string figures, tsunami-like waves of brass, and madly scurrying woodwinds, all of which come together to earn the piece's title. So I guess we better buckle our seatbelts.
1: I guess
0: one,
1: so.
0: Right?
1: Yeah, I think the orchestra's going to head to the showers after this.
0: No doubt about it. Yeah.
1: And if it really goes super frenetic, do they go into overtime?
0: You know,
1: it's a possibility, right?
0: You might be right. I'm not sure. You know, if the game can end on a field goal, or they got the shot clock. We'll find out.
1: Yeah. Wow, it's pretty exciting.
0: Right,
1: Frenzy dedicated to John Adams' longtime friend Simon Rattle, who conducted the first performance with the London Symphony Orchestra in March of 2024. And just checking here, I think possibly this marks the DSO premiere of Frenzy by John Adams. So it has been a really, really involved program this morning, and I'm so glad those of you listening in have been able to join us here along the Michigan Classical Network. I'm Dave Wagner with Peter Wharf. We want to mention that this is our first broadcast of the season. We got another one coming up next week with music director Yadier Benyamini.
0: He'll conduct two of the Ottorino Respighi masterworks, Fountains of Rome and Pines of Rome. Peter Ungen, about to take the stage. He's in the blocks right now, and he's gonna take off for this race here in just a second. Also been principal guest conductor and artistic advisor of the Detroit Symphony Orchestra from 2005 to 2008, and returns frequently as guest conductor. John Adams.

0: John Adams music. Whoa. From the Detroit Symphony Orchestra. Short Symphony is the name of that piece, also known as
1: Frenzy,
0: and you can hear why.
1: Wow, everyone's going to head to the showers after that. That was a real workout for everyone. And as promised, the last movement was, hey, all no holds barred. That's pretty amazing indeed.
0: It's been a demanding program of the Concerto for Orchestra by Joan Tower, and then Leonard Bernstein's brilliant and virtuosic serenade for violin and orchestra with Paul Huang. And we heard the laid-back piece of the program, Aaron Copland's Appalachian Spring, and then the power and energy of John Adams' music, Frenzy, a short symphony. I think they stocked up on Powerade and energy bars, you know, between those last two pieces to kind of be able to, what a workout.
1: That is an incredible orchestral workout. And I'm so glad, folks, you were able to join us for this program today on the radio. That's today's DSO Live Concert from Orchestra Hall in Midtown Detroit. These broadcasts are made possible by a generous gift from Gregory Haynes and Richard Soden-Clark and listeners just like you. Thank you very much indeed.
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1: And we had help from Adam Hinton and also our broadcast engineers, too.
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1: Peter Wharf, our producer, thank you very much, sir. I'm Dave Wagner. The DSO Live is a production of WRCJ-FM for the Michigan Classical Network.
2: 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The Acropolis Reed Quintet performs at Hope College on October 22nd. 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Thursday, October 22nd at 7:30 p.m. in the Jack H. Miller Theater at Hope College in Holland. 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
3: Hi, this is Alec Baldwin, inviting you to join me for the New York Philharmonic this week. We'll hear highlights of the orchestra from the current season, as well as legacy performances from their archives, and we might even talk to a composer or musician or two along the way. 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
2: 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Pianist Suk Young Cho will perform music for piano four hands by Mozart with Aaron Wunsch, and tenor Nicholas Fan will sing the Schubert song cycle, The Fair Maid of the Mill. That's October 11th at Grand Valley State University and October 12th at Mayflower Church in Grand Rapids. No tickets are needed for these performances, which are open to the public. Full details are online at gvpcs.org. And our day sponsors today, Deb and Jack Taylor, marking John Lennon's birthday, all we are saying is give peace a chance. And today's Blue Lake Public Radio day sponsor is also Greg Pedalty, thanking the host and staff of Blue Lake for all their hard work. He says even the best day is better with great music, and I think we would all agree. Good afternoon. I'm Judy Wagley. Thanks for joining us today. This is my last day with you for a while, at least. It's time for me to be available to take care of my family, and I'm really looking forward to that. I will be out and about in the community representing Blue Lake Public Radio, and you may hear me filling in for my colleagues from time to time, too. Thank you so much for your big ears and your big hearts. It has truly been a joy and an honor to share classical music with you here on Blue Lake Public Radio, and keep on listening. And we'll listen for just a bit longer until news headlines at 101 to music by Aaron Copland, Our Town, the suite from the play by Thornton Wilder. Here's pianist Eric Parkin.

0: Aaron Copland composed music for Thornton Wilder's play Our Town, and that was the Our Town Suite, The Story of Our Town, Conversation at the Soda Fountain, and The Resting Place on the Hill. We heard pianist Eric Parkin here on Blue Lake Public Radio. 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
1: 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And the Ann Arbor Symphony plays the concluding three movements of the Shostakovich Symphony No. 10. 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
0: 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I'm Judy Wagley. Thanks so much for joining me today. Stay with us here on Blue Lake Public Radio. NPR News is next. 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
2: Live from NPR News, I'm Lakshmi Singh. Hurricane Isaias is gaining strength in the warm Gulf of Mexico and is forecast to make landfall as early as tonight on the northern Gulf Coast. NPR's Debbie Elliott reports it's now a powerful Category 3 hurricane packing 120-mile-per-hour winds.
3: National Hurricane Center Director Michael Brennan says Isaias is on track to hit northwest Florida.
4: This powerful hurricane expected to make landfall this evening into the late night hours and then move quickly inland across portions of the Florida Panhandle and up into Alabama as we go through the overnight hours into Saturday.
3: He says hazards will be a storm surge of 6 to 9 feet, damaging winds, and rainfall up to 15 inches. Brennan says expect widespread power outages, tornadoes, and flash flooding as the storm moves inland over the southeastern U.S. Isaias is the first hurricane of the Atlantic season, which has until now been dampened by a strong El Nino weather pattern. Debbie Elliott, NPR News, Crestview, Florida.
2: The Chicago Bears are paying tribute to an NFL giant, affectionately known as Iron Mike, and the coach. Mike Ditka died this morning at the age of 86. On the website, the team says Ditka had an immeasurable impact on the Bears organization over decades as a player, coach, and ambassador. He led the team to a Super Bowl victory after the 1985 season. 3 years later, rather in 1988, he was inducted into the NFL Hall of Fame, where he delivered a brief speech.
5: In life, many men have talent, but talent in itself is no accomplishment. Excellence in football and excellence in life is bred when men recognize their opportunities and then pursue them with a passion.
2: The team also writes of Ditka's larger-than-life personality being captured in commercials and TV programs such as Cheers, Saturday Night Live, and L.A. Law. Israel has firmly condemned the decision to award South African human rights pioneer and judge Navi Pillay the Nobel Peace Prize. Pillay recently oversaw the U.N. Commission report that concluded Israel committed genocide in Gaza. Here's NPR's Kat Lonsdorf.
6: When the U.N. Commission released its report last year, Pillay said, quote, "It is clear that there is an intent to destroy the Palestinians in Gaza through acts that meet the criteria set forth in the Genocide Convention." She said the responsibility for such actions lies with the highest Israeli authorities. Israel has strongly rejected those findings. In reaction to Pillay's award, Israeli Prime Minister Benjamin Netanyahu said the Nobel Committee has, quote, "lost its moral compass," while Israel's foreign ministry said the committee was rewarding, quote, "the biggest lie of the 21st century." Pillay has been a judge on several international criminal courts, overseeing many issues. The Nobel Committee's announcement of the prize made no mention of Israel. Kat Lonsdorf, NPR News, Tel Aviv.
2: It's NPR. In Alaska last night, the state's gubernatorial candidates held a debate. Alaska Public Media's Eric Stone has a recap.
7: Three Republicans are facing off against a Democrat in the race to be Alaska's next governor. Democrat Jonathan Kreis Tompkins has a lead over the fractured Republican field. He's positioning himself as a pragmatic moderate.
8: We need to be able to work together to find common ground, to bridge where there's disagreement, and that's what's going to move Alaska forward.
7: The top polling Republican is business owner Bernadette Wilson. She said she'd fight efforts to raise taxes on oil companies as Alaska stares down a budget crunch.
9: I am up for that battle. I do not want a governor that's going to concede the fight before they even get started.
7: Several recent polls show the Democrat winning as voters sour on President Trump and Alaska's incumbent Republican governor. For NPR News, I'm Eric Stone in Anchorage.
2: Authorities in Russia say they've lifted all public health restrictions following the death of a 28-year-old lab worker at a plague research institute in Siberia. NPR's Charles Means reports from Moscow the woman's death raised concerns about a potential outbreak of plague or some other deadly pathogen.
10: Ever since the death of a female lab technician in Russia's Irkutsk region last week, Russian health authorities have insisted she succumbed to an unknown form of pneumonia rather than the plague. Irkutsk Governor Igor Kobzov all but declared that version final. Kobzov said the deceased lab technician had been vaccinated and was immune to the deadly pathogen she worked with. He also said thousands of tests found no evidence of infection among other lab workers and that life in Irkutsk would be going back to normal. Charles Baines, NPR News, Moscow.
2: U.S. stocks trading higher with the Dow now up more than 400 points. This is NPR News.
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12: Good afternoon. 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This is Foley Schuler. Glad to be in for the afternoon through 4 o'clock today for the finest in recorded classical music. Should be a great show today. Hope you can stay tuned and enjoy the sounds as we celebrate several birthdays from the world of classical music, including a modern Finnish master, Ainuani Rautavaara. We'll hear several fascinating works by him, including a concerto for birds and orchestra. You heard me right. We'll get into that a little later in our first hour here. And also hear a concerto by the French composer Camille Saint-Saëns, his fifth and final concerto, The Egyptian, in honor of Saint-Saëns' birthday today, and much, much more. We hope you can stay tuned as the music continues on Blue Lake Public Radio.

The stirring concert overture there from the great French composer Camille Saint-Saëns, his Phaéton Overture, telling the tale from mythology of the son of the sun god, who borrows his father's sun chariot used to pull the sun across the sky, and through some careless driving, just about sets the entire world ablaze, prevented from doing so at the last second by a well-placed lightning bolt from Zeus. The Phaéton Overture. A tale familiar to us all from those teenage experiences of driver's training, borrowing the parents' car. And one that goes far back into mythology. The Phaéton Overture there featured the Pittsburgh Symphony under the direction of Lauren Mazel, and opens a whole afternoon of great recorded classical music here on Blue Lake Public Radio. This is Foley Schuller, glad to be with you every weekday from 1 until 4 p.m. Telling the tales, both through the music and about the music here on Blue Lake Public Radio. Hope you can stay tuned for our adventure today that will find us enjoying some more music of Camille Saint-Saëns in honor of his birthday today, born in the state in 1841. We'll be hearing his fifth and final piano concerto, which was written to pay homage to a land that he loved and where he spent much time, namely Egypt. We'll hear the piano concerto number 5, The Egyptian, coming up in the next hour. Today is also the birthday of one of the great composers of Finland, the great modern composer Ainuani Rautavaara. Will be pairing that Egyptian concerto with a concerto for birds and orchestra by this great modern Finnish master, based on his own and incorporating his own field recordings made of bird songs up around the Arctic Circle in Finland. Fascinating piece called Cantus Arcticus, concerto for birds and orchestra, one of the composer's best-known works. That's coming up in the next hour as we celebrate the twin birthdays today of both Saint-Saëns and Rautavaara. Should be an interesting program. Hope you can stay tuned. Before we go any further, a special thanks to our Blue Lake Public Radio Day sponsors today, including Greg Pedalty, thanking the host and staff of Blue Lake for all their hard work, saying every day, even the best day is better with great music. And Greg, thank you so much for that support, both financial and emotional support there. We really appreciate that boost, and we couldn't agree with you more. That every, even the best day is made better with great music. That's why we are here. Thank you. Also sponsoring programming today, Deb and Jack Taylor, who are marking John Lennon's birthday, saying, "All we are saying is give peace a chance." Great to remember the great John Lennon on the anniversary of his birth. Our thanks to our day sponsors today here over Blue Lake Public Radio. See if we can find some music to commemorate John Lennon. Wheels are turning already. We're watching the wheels. Hey, there we go. There's a John Lennon song. And coming up next, with music by the modern Finnish composer Rautavaara coming up, we're going to hear some music next by one of the foundational figures, the foundational figure in the music of Finland and its classical music tradition, the great Jean Sibelius, who drew deeply on the epic of folk poetry of Finland, great fount of mythological and folkloric traditions of Finland, the Kalevala. In this case, we have 4 legends from the Kalevala, musically rendered by Sibelius. And these detail the adventures of the sort of Don Juan figure of Finnish folklore and mythology. It seems like every culture produces this ne'er-do-well seducer character. In fact, earlier in the week, we featured Peer Gynt, which is sort of a Norwegian version of that. And here we have Lemminkainen, the sort of Don Juan of Finnish myth.
And his exploits and adventures and misadventures are conveyed in this work, sometimes known, in fact, as the Lemminkainen Suite, which begins with Lemminkainen and the Maidens of Saari, where he gets into some trouble with those maidens. They eventually tear him to shreds, literally into pieces. And he is sent to the Isle of the Dead in Finnish mythology, known as Tuonela, in whose waters surrounding a single swan floats, evoked in some of the most beautiful music Sibelius would ever write, featuring the English horn, and this swan of Tuonela, often performed as its own piece, and this is its original context. We then have Lemminkainen in Tuonela, and his mother, through a mother's love, assembles the fragments of her dead son's body and brings them back to life. And we then have some of the great heroic music of Sibelius at his finest with Lemminkainen's Return. This is the Philadelphia Orchestra, Eugene Ormandy, conducting Four Legends of the Kalevala by Jean Sibelius, the Lemminkainen Suite.

the Philadelphia Orchestra under the direction of Eugene Ormandy. With that famed Philadelphia sound on full display there and that music of the great Finnish composer Jean Sibelius, we heard his four legends from the Kalevala, great Finnish folk poetry epic. And in this case, the four legends revolved around the sort of Don Juan figure of Finnish mythology, known as Lemminkainen. And this work, in fact, is sometimes known, in fact, often known as the Lemminkainen Suite. And we hope you enjoyed that music from Finland on this Friday afternoon. This is Foley Schuller, glad to be with you here on Blue Lake Public Radio, WBLU Grand Rapids at 88.9, and WBLV Twin Lake and Muskegon at 90.3, the service of Blue Lake Fine Arts Camp. We'll be hearing music from a more recent Finnish composer who happens to have celebrated his birthday on October 9th. Stay tuned for music of Anyuani Ratavara coming up in just a moment. We'll check in with what's going on my Sunday on Blue Lake program this weekend, and also hear music by another composer born on this date, Camille Saint-Saëns, all in the hour to come here on Blue Lake Public Radio. 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Guest conductor Cosette Justo Valdez will lead the symphony in a program for America at 2:50. Including Made in America by Joan Tower, Franklin by Z. Randall Stroop, featuring the Grand Rapids Symphony Chorus, and rounding out the program, the Gaelic Symphony by Amy Beach. Friday, October 9th, and Saturday, October 10th, at 7:30 p.m. both evenings at DeVos Performance Hall. 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In our weather forecast for Western Michigan, we have mostly sunny skies for the remainder of the afternoon, highs topping out in the upper 60s. Partly cloudy skies for this evening, a slight chance for rain showers, and overnight lows around 55 degrees. Mostly sunny skies tomorrow, a high of 75. And looking ahead to Sunday, partly sunny with a high in the upper 60s. Right now it's 68 degrees here at Blue Lake Fine Arts Camp. Hello, this is Foley Schuller, your host for Sunday on Blue Lake, every Sunday afternoon from 1 until 4 p.m. Music and more. We are in the midst of our five-week series of symphony broadcasts of the West Michigan Symphony, presenting performances from the 2025-26 Classical Masterwork Series in the first half of each edition of Sunday on Blue Lake. This week's broadcast will be the Superheroes at the Symphony program, first performed on the 30th of January earlier this year, presenting Superman, Batman, Wonder Woman, and Spider-Man through marvelous music and also some of the symphonic masterpieces that inspired the iconic film scores. That's the West Michigan Symphony and Broadcast Concert, presented by Sunday on Blue Lake, this week beginning at 1 p.m.

pianist Havard Gemza. Following up our major orchestral work by Jean Sibelius with two little treats for solo piano. Two pieces that came from a slightly larger set of five pieces, Opus 75, entitled The Trees, with a different tree represented in each of the short pieces. We heard the two concluding trees, the birch and the spruce. And that takes us to 17 minutes after 2 on this Friday afternoon. This is Foley Schuller, glad to have you along for the finest in recorded classical music here on Blue Lake Public Radio. We're going to continue with music by the composer widely considered to be the greatest composer of Finland after Jean Sibelius, and who was born on this date in 1928, Anjuani Ratovaara. Prominent Finnish contemporary composer, and with us until just 10 years ago, died in 2016. Over his prolific career, his compositional style went through a wide range of changes and incredible evolution, progressing from a strict sort of 12-tone style of serialism early on into a lush, deeply rich style that has often been described as mystical. We're going to hear music more from that later style of his. Early on, he did indeed receive an endorsement from the great Jean Sibelius, who personally recommended Ratovaara for a Tanglewood scholarship, which allowed the young composer to study at the Juilliard School under such influential masters as Aaron Copland, Roger Sessions, and Vincent Persichetti. As he gained increasing acclaim, his legacy includes 8 symphonies, 9 operas, 15 concertos, and a vast catalog of choral and chamber music. We're going to hear one of his most celebrated works, and a concerto really unlike any other, from 1972, and that really took the composer back to his roots in all sorts of ways. This is his Cantus Arcticus, a concerto for birds and orchestra, which he composed for the first academic degree ceremony at the new Arctic University at Oulu in 1972, to the far north of Finland. The family of the composer's mother, in fact, hailed from that northern town of Oulu. The wilderness, forests and swamps of the area were very much familiar to the composer from his early childhood visits. Their mysterious atmosphere inspired him to interpret that landscape in the work we hear next, which is based on and makes use of the composer's own field recordings of bird sounds that he made up there in Oulu, up near the Arctic Circle in Finland. And manipulating those tapes in post, so to speak, and then mixing them ethereal and magically into the orchestral mix to haunting and vivid effect. The concerto is in 3 movements. We begin with the bog, then melancholy, and swans migrating. Here is Pertti Pekkanen to lead the Clementi Institute Symphony Orchestra in Cantus Arcticus, a concerto for birds and orchestra by Anjuani Ratovaara.

one of the most magical and mysterious works in our entire classical library. No, I wasn't late getting into the studio here. Just wanted to give that a few seconds to let that sink in. That was music of the great contemporary Finnish composer Ainoa-Maija Rautavaara, who was born on this date in 1928, died 10 years back in 2016. And the work that he based on field recordings he made of bird sounds and bird songs that he recorded up around the Arctic Circle in Finland, in a little town where he grew up visiting his grandmother, where she lived, Oulu. And he wrote that for the first graduating class of the newly formed Arctic University in Oulu in 1972. His Cantus Arcticus, a concerto for birds and orchestra, blending his recording of the birds from that region with the orchestral palette there. The three movements were The Bog, Melancholy, and Swans Migrating. We heard the Klamity Institute Symphony Orchestra under the direction of Pertti Pekkanen, one of the best-known works of Ainoa-Maija Rautavaara, in honor of his birthday today. We're going to hear another of them in the next hour, his Symphony No. 7, Angel of Light. One of the great examples of his later, what has been described as mystical period of his work. We'll be getting to that a little later, and another concerto on the way next. Please stay tuned as we continue here on Blue Lake Public Radio, WBLU Grand Rapids at 88.9, and WBLV Twin Lake and Muskegon at 90.3, a service of Blue Lake Fine Arts Camp. Our Blue Lake Public Radio Day sponsors today include our good friends Deb and Jack Taylor, marking John Lennon's birthday, saying, "All we are saying is give peace a chance." And our thanks to Deb and Jack for that longtime day sponsorship. They've been commemorating John Lennon's birthday for many, many years now. Some of those sort of landmarks and signposts we count on each year here on Blue Lake, and our thanks for that reminder. Also sponsoring programming today, Greg Pedalty, another longtime donor to the station. He is thanking the host and staff of Blue Lake for all of their hard work. He says, "Even the best day is better with great music." And Greg, we thank you so much for that, and we couldn't agree more where music is concerned. And our thanks for your generous support, both financial and personal and emotional there. And we're going to continue on with music of another composer who was born on October 9th, just a little earlier than Rautavaara, and that is Camille Saint-Saëns. His music is on the way. Please stay tuned. First, a reminder that support for Blue Lake Public Radio comes from the Grand Rapids Symphonic Band, opening their 2026-27 season with the program Fall Into the Stars. Moving from the sweeping grandeur of Mars, the bringer of war, to the quiet beauty of Yosemite Autumn. And Scherzo for X-Wings by John Williams, also on the program, which takes place Sunday, October 18th at 3 p.m. at the Grandville High School Auditorium. Full details and tickets are available online at grsymphonicband.org. And we'll move from a concerto featuring the actual sounds of birds to another evocative concerto, this for piano and orchestra, that is thought to evoke the croaking of frogs on the Nile River and the thudding of ships' propellers plying the waters as well. At least that is what some have professed to hear in this evocative concerto by Camille Saint-Saëns, whose birthday we celebrate today. He was born on October 9th, 1835. Would make his debut as a child prodigy pianist. He was an extraordinary virtuoso from the earliest of ages. And in fact, his fifth and last piano concerto, which we hear next, was written especially for a jubilee concert given in 1896 to commemorate his debut a half century earlier
as an 11-year-old virtuoso. The work evokes a land for which Saint-Saëns had great affection, which is to say Egypt. It's where he would spend many of his winters to escape the cold fogs of Paris, and wrote this with great affection, evoking Egypt in this fifth and final piano concerto. He was inspired by the sights and sounds of the bright, blinding light of an Egyptian dawn, the croaking of frogs of the Nile Valley, aforementioned, the songs of the boatmen as they worked their crafts up the blue waters of the Nile. After an extended interlude based on a Nubian love song, the finale supposedly suggests the thud of ships' propellers as the traveler returns home. And we're going to hear one of the great pianists of our time, Jean-Yves Thibaudet, as our soloist here with the Swiss Romande Orchestra, Charles Dutoit conducting. Here is the Piano Concerto No. 5 in F major, The Egyptian, by Camille Saint-Saëns.

pianist Jean-Yves Thibaudet was our soloist there with the Orchestra of the Swiss Romande under the direction of Charles Dutoit, whose birthday was just yesterday, in fact, as I remember. We heard them perform the fifth and final piano concerto of French composer Camille Saint-Saëns, whose birthday we celebrate today on the program. Saint-Saëns' Piano Concerto No. 5, The Egyptian. Taking us to 13 minutes after 3 on this Friday afternoon. This is Foley Schuler, glad to be with you, and glad to be your host every weekday afternoon from 1 until 4 p.m. It's always a pleasure. And also your host from 1 to 4 on Sundays as well, which is the relatively new time for Sunday on Blue Lake, long for many years in the morning on Sundays, now featured in the afternoons. And Sunday on Blue Lake this week features a broadcast concert by the West Michigan Symphony, occupying the first half or so of the show. And I'm your host and producer for that broadcast concert, which celebrates superheroes at the symphony, with music director Scott Speck leading the West Michigan Symphony in a wonderful program of music inspired by some of our great superheroes, Superman, Batman, Wonder Woman, and Spider-Man, and also some of the classical favorites that have inspired those great film scores as well. Coming up in the opening portion of this week's Sunday on Blue Lake. And I hope you can be with me Sunday from 1 until 4 for that program. This is Blue Lake Public Radio, WBLU Grand Rapids at 88.9 and WBLV. Twin Lake and Muskegon at 90.3, a service of Blue Lake Fine Arts Camp. 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And he adds that even the best day is better with great music. And we agree, Greg, and we thank you so much for that support and that encouragement there. Much appreciated. Also sponsoring our programming today, Deb and Jack Taylor, marking John Lennon's birthday with his great words, "All we are saying is give peace a chance." And before we hear our final music today, a heartfelt thanks from all of us here at Blue Lake Public Radio, who are extremely grateful to the nearly 4,000 donors who stepped up to keep us going this past year, moving us past our goal of $600,000. 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And while we are celebrating, we are also aware that this year was not a one-time crisis. We will need to maintain this level of listener support into the future. We thank you for understanding and for your ongoing support of what we do here at Blue Lake Public Radio. Today on the program, we've also been celebrating the birthday of a great modern master of Finland, Anyuani Rautavaara. We're going to close with his great orchestral work, the Symphony No. 7, Angel of Lights, one of his most famous and celebrated compositions, widely praised for its deep mystical spirituality and lush post-romantic sonic landscapes. It's part of his acclaimed Angels series, which was inspired by childhood visions on the part of the composer. And we're going to hear this work next, which has been heralded for his orchestral sounds in this piece, utilizing the strings as a sort of shimmering halo, paired with chromatically inflected percussion like glockenspiel and vibraphone. And we're going to hear three of the four movements here that make up this deeply meditative symphony, movements 1, 3, and 4 here, to celebrate the birthday of the great Anyuani Rautavaara today. His Symphony No. 7, Angel of Light. And also this recording gives us occasion to commemorate the second anniversary of the passing
of the great Finnish conductor Leif Sagerstam, who is on the podium here leading the Helsinki Philharmonic.

in honor of the birthday today of the great Finnish composer Anjouni Rautavaara, born October 9th, 1928. We heard what is widely regarded as his masterpiece, the Symphony No. 7, Angel of Light, which belongs to his acclaimed Angel series of works inspired by childhood visions. This piece was originally commissioned by the Bloomington Symphony Orchestra of Indiana to mark their 25th anniversary. The amateur ensemble had hoped for a short, straightforward, commemorative piece, but Rautavaara instead delivered a profound, complex 35-minute symphony, even deriving its principal musical motifs from pitch translations of letters found in the orchestra's name. And after a somewhat low-key profile, or a premiere rather, in 1994, Rautavaara retitled the work Angel of Light, matching a long-running creative thread in his work, also influenced by his love of the poetry of Rainer Maria Rilke, his writing on angels, the Duino elegies and other works where every angel is terrifying. Not too terrifying there, though, but quite beautiful and meditative. The Symphony No. 7, Angel of Light, by Anjouni Rautavaara, on his birthday. We heard the Helsinki Philharmonic under the direction of the late, great Leif Segerstam, who, as coincidence would have it, died on this date 2 years ago, and we remember him with that performance as well. This is Foley Schuller, and you're listening to Blue Lake Public Radio.

0: guitarist Elliot Fisk performing music of François Couperin. We heard his famed work known as Le Barricade Mysterieuse, The Mysterious Barricades. And with that, we wrap up the show for today and for the week. This is Foley Schuller. Thanks for joining in. It was a pleasure, as always. Please stay tuned as we give you a check of news headlines from NPR as we continue on Blue Lake Public Radio, WBLU Grand Rapids at 88.9, and WBLV Twin Lake and Muskegon at 90.3, a service of Blue Lake Fine Arts Camp. In our weather forecast for western Michigan, we have partly cloudy skies tonight with overnight lows around 55 and a slight chance of rain showers. Mostly sunny tomorrow, a high near 75. And looking ahead for Sunday, we have partly sunny skies with a high in the upper 60s. Right now, it's 66 degrees here at Blue Lake Fine Arts Camp.
1: It's Yusef Lateef on Blue Lake Public Radio's Jazz from Blue Lake after 10 o'clock tonight and all weekend long on our jazz stream. Yusef Lateef with his quartet featuring Kenny Barron, Bob Cunningham, and Tootie Heath will be the focus on the broadcast. 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
2: Live from NPR News, I'm Lakshmi Singh. Forecasters say Hurricane Isaias will make landfall on the northern Gulf Coast tonight. NPR's Bill Chappell reports a storm is already being felt on land, lashing the coast with tropical storm force winds.
3: Hurricane Isaias is currently predicted to make landfall close to the Alabama-Florida border. With sustained winds of 120 miles per hour, this is a major storm. Forecasters say Isaias will stay at or near Category 3 when it arrives. They also warn that its storm surge could reach from 6 to 9 feet along the coast. Florida Governor Ron DeSantis is urging people to evacuate if they're in a high-risk zone.
4: We always say, you know, you hide from the wind, but you run from the water.
3: Heavy rains will likely cause flash flooding. Making matters worse, the rain will fall on ground that's already saturated. Bill Chappell, NPR News.
2: As the Pentagon faces mounting pushback over plans to live stream the execution by firing squad of the shooter behind the 2009 attack at Fort Hood, Vice President J.D. Vance expressed doubt.
5: I don't know that that's actually going to happen. Let's sort of see what I think it's going to happen in December when he's executed.
2: Vance referencing former Army psychiatrist Nidal Hassan. NPR's Deepa Shivaram is covering the vice president.
6: Vance is campaigning in Ohio and told reporters he didn't know if the live stream would actually happen. And he added that if the execution is live streamed, he wouldn't watch it. Secretary of Defense Pete Hegseth's decision to live stream the execution received widespread condemnation from lawmakers in the U.S., from both parties, and from international bodies like the United Nations. The shooter, Nidal Hassan, killed 13 people and wounded more than 30 in Fort Hood, Texas. His execution is scheduled for December 3rd, 17 years to the day since the shooting took place. Deepa Shivaram, NPR News, The White House.
2: President Trump says he has struck a deal for diesel with Russia. He made the announcement on social media as record-high fuel prices are linked to his low public approval ratings, disclosed in national polls. The president has ordered a White House hearing next month to consider allegations of mortgage fraud against Federal Reserve Governor Lisa Cook. NPR's Scott Horsley reports critics have dismissed the move as a, quote, kangaroo court.
7: The Supreme Court blocked President Trump's earlier effort to fire Lisa Cook, noting the Fed is supposed to be insulated from political pressure and finding that Trump had not given Cook an opportunity to defend herself. Now the president has set up a committee and ordered a hearing to weigh charges from a Trump loyalist that Cook made false statements on mortgage applications. Cook's lawyers say the Fed official welcomes a chance to clear her name, but add they have grave doubts that the quote-unquote hearing will be legitimate. The top Democrat on the Senate committee that oversees the Fed labeled the hearing a show trial and called it part of a dangerous quest by the president to illegally take over the nation's central bank. Scott Horsley, NPR News, Washington.
2: You're listening to NPR News. Mike Ditka, who led the Chicago Bears to their only Super Bowl championship, died this morning. Before he became a legendary coach, Dicka was a Hall of Fame tight end with the Bears and played on the team's 1963 NFL championship team. He then coached the Bears to a Super Bowl title after the 1985 season. Mike Dicka was 86 years old. The Trump administration says it is imposing new sanctions on the International Criminal Court, saying the ICC unfairly targets the U.S. and Israel. The announcement follows news that a former ICC judge, South African Navi Pillay, had won the Nobel Peace Prize. As Esme Nicholson reports, a Norwegian Nobel committee has honored Pillay's, quote, courage and integrity in fighting for a global international order.
8: Navi Pillay, a former International Criminal Court judge who oversaw a UN report that concluded that Israel has committed genocide in Gaza, spoke from Nuremberg, where the first international criminal tribunal tried the Nazis 80 years ago.
9: We are living through an era when international law and human rights are under significant political attack. This worsening reality is particularly visible with the attacks on the International Criminal Court.
8: The ICC has an arrest warrant against Israeli Prime Minister Benjamin Netanyahu, and the Trump administration announced new sanctions on the court shortly after the Peace Prize was announced. Writing on X, Israel's Ministry for Foreign Affairs condemned the award, adding, quote, Josef Goebbels is certainly applauding from hell. For NPR News, I'm Esme Nicholson in Berlin.
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11: 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Happy Friday. My name is Matt Sumner. Thanks so much for tuning in here today as we continue on with more great classical music until 7 o'clock, exploring music ahead then with the New York Philharmonic at 8 o'clock, and join us for jazz with Lazaro Vega then at 10 o'clock. We'd like to thank our Blue Lake Public Radio Day sponsors. We have two of them today. First is Greg Pedalty, thanking the hosts and staff of Blue Lake for all their hard work. He says, even the best day is better with great music, and we couldn't agree more with you. Thank you so much, Greg. And we'd also like to thank Deb and Jack Taylor, marking John Lennon's birthday. All we are saying is give peace a chance. And it couldn't have been said better from the both of you. Thank you so much for your listenership and support. We appreciate all of you for tuning in and being a part of the Blue Lake Public Radio family. It is a great pleasure and honor to bring you great music each and every day.
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11: 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Starting music this hour with the music of Granados, it's the trio from Opus 50 in this four-movement work. We hear the Gotham Trio performing with violinist Nanette Levi, cellist William Henry, and pianist Leonard Klein.

in the music of Enrique Granados' Trio Opus 50, and this was written when Granados was in his late 20s, and the premiere was given in 1898 in Spain with Granados himself at the piano, with his lifelong friend Pablo Casals performing cello. And it's reported that the first performance was so enthusiastically received that two of the movements had to be repeated by audience demand. The entire work is based largely on native Spanish folk songs, and we heard the Gotham Trio performing that work. My name is Matt Sumner. It's always a pleasure to have your company here on the dial or streaming online on the weekdays from 4 to 7 with great classical music. And if you plan to head up north here on a color tour before they dissipate, it always seems the foliage falls off too soon every year. Weather should be absolutely gorgeous here for us this weekend. Sunny to partly sunny skies tomorrow and Sunday, with maybe a slight chance of a shower developing Sunday later in the day. But temperature should be in the 70s. So really get out there, pack a lunch, have a picnic up at the Arcadia Lookout Point. I know I'll want to try to get out there soon enough as well. Here's music of Carver Blanchard with two pieces for flute and guitar, Lament and Frolic, here performed by guitarist Joel Brown and flutist Jan Vinci.

Music of composer Carver Blanchard with two pieces, Lament and Frolic, for flute and guitar. We heard guitarist Joel Brown and Jan Venci performing flute here on Blue Lake Public Radio. 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While we're celebrating, we are also aware that this year was not a one-time crisis. We'll need to maintain this level of listener support into the future. So thank you for your understanding and for your ongoing support of what we do here at Blue Lake Public Radio. From the baton of Leonard Bernstein and the National Orchestra of France, here's the music of Millot, Darius Milhaud, with The Creation of the World, a wonderful piece of music, an interesting and fascinating work featuring some textures and elements of jazz in this classical composition. I really enjoy sharing this one with you. Here's Millot's Creation of the World.

0: The music of Darius Milhaud, and wow, what did you think of that? That was Leonard Bernstein conducting the National Orchestra of France. And arriving in New York in 1922 for a series of U.S. engagements, Milhaud told newspapermen that European music was being considerably influenced by American music. "Whose?" responded the newsmen. "McDowell's? Carpenter's? No, I mean jazz," Milhaud replied. And it was true that the music much of America dismissed as unworthy was recognized by European composers as a valid and exciting new art form. And experiments with jazz had already been made by Satie in his ragtime, and even by Stravinsky in his ragtime for 11 solo instruments, but would shortly be Milhaud who would write the first large-form European work to make extensive use of jazz, and indeed, in some estimates, the best work of its kind ever written. And he composed this composition we just heard, The Creation of the World, in his new apartment. And this constituted his orchestra in accordance with those who had heard him in Harlem, utilizing 17 solo instruments, including jazz saxophone. And the premiere took place in October of 1923. 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We hope you stay with us.
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2: It's Yousef Lateef on Blue Lake Public Radio's Jazz from Blue Lake after 10 o'clock tonight and all weekend long on our jazz stream. Yousef Lateef with his quartet featuring Kenny Barron, Bob Cunningham, and Tootie Heath will be the focus on the broadcast. Yousef.
0: And join us for jazz this evening at 10 o'clock with Lazaro Vega. 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
3: Live from NPR News in Washington, I'm Ryland Barton. President Trump says the U.S. will obtain diesel fuel from Russia, relaxing years of U.S. pressure on Moscow to combat prices ahead of midterms. Trump said on social media that he struck the deal with Russian President Vladimir Putin in a phone call. The announcement comes after President Trump signed a sweeping sanctions law against Russia last month to clamp down on Russia's energy economy over the Ukraine war. Hours after an international humanitarian legal expert was awarded the Nobel Peace Prize, the State Department announced sanctions on the International Criminal Court. Secretary of State Marco Rubio has vowed to dismantle the world's only standing war crimes tribunal, as NPR's Michelle Kellerman reports.
4: Secretary Rubio says the U.S. will ban transactions with what he calls a rogue court, cutting off its resources and crippling its ability to operate.
5: America never joined the court. We don't need that court, and we don't want it.
4: The ICC was set up as a court of last resort for victims of war crimes, crimes against humanity, and genocide. The U.S. protested an investigation into Afghanistan, which could have implicated U.S. service members. The ICC closed that investigation. The U.S. also opposes the arrest warrant against Israeli Prime Minister Benjamin Netanyahu over the war in Gaza. The ICC says in a statement that it will not be deterred, but its fate now rests in the hands of the states that created it. Michelle Kellerman, NPR News, Washington.
3: President Trump has picked conservative commentator Katie Zachariah to be his new White House press secretary. It comes after the departure of Caroline Levitt in August. Zachariah has been an advisor for Trump's Truth Social platform and briefly served as a spokesperson for the Department of Homeland Security. Hurricane Isaias is forecast to make landfall tonight on the northern Gulf Coast. NPR's Debbie Elliott reports it's now a powerful Category 3 hurricane with 115-mile-an-hour winds.
5: National Hurricane Center Director Michael Brennan says Isaias is on track to hit northwest Florida.
6: This powerful hurricane expected to make landfall this evening into the late night hours and then move quickly inland across portions of the Florida Panhandle and up into Alabama as we go through the overnight hours into Saturday.
5: He says hazards will be a storm surge of 6 to 9 feet, damaging winds, and rainfall up to 15 inches. Brennan says expect widespread power outages, tornadoes, and flash flooding as the storm moves inland over the southeastern U.S. Isaias is the first hurricane of the Atlantic season, which has until now been dampened by a strong El Nino weather pattern. Debbie Elliott, NPR News, Crestview, Florida.
3: Families headed by someone aged 75 or older are now America's wealthiest, while the youngest families saw their wealth decline in the past 3 years. That's according to the Federal Reserve's Survey of Consumer Finances. It underscores how robust stock market gains have made wealthy American families even richer. This is NPR News. Senior ICE official Marcos Charles says federal officers shot and wounded a Dominican man in New York because they believed their lives were in danger. ICE officers shot 28-year-old Oscar Belgal in the neck yesterday while he was driving with his 5-year-old son. DHS says the officers didn't see the child. Kenyan health officials are on guard after a man with Ebola returned home from the Democratic Republic of Congo and died last week. NPR's Jonathan Lambert reports no one he came in contact with has tested positive.
7: The death marks Kenya's first Ebola case of this outbreak, which is now the second largest ever. In DRC, more than 8,700 people have gotten sick, and over 4,200 have died since May. Official case counts have declined somewhat over the past 2 weeks as previous hotspots of the disease cool down. But health officials caution this decline might be misleading since the outbreak has spread to more areas with ongoing conflict. Some aspects of the response are improving. Health officials are reaching about 19 contacts per case, up from about 10 in the early days. But that's still not high enough, officials say. Roughly 70% of deaths are still occurring outside of clinics, suggesting the response isn't meeting those who need it most. Jonathan Lambert, NPR News.
3: Alaska pollock, the fish in most fish sticks, an imitation crab, is at the center of a political and cultural fight over industrial trawling in Alaska. The nets for Alaska's massive pollock fishery also catch salmon and other marine life. As salmon runs collapse across western Alaska, indigenous communities and smaller commercial fishers say they're bearing the costs. I'm Ryland Barton. 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
9: Film by Aaron Sorkin, starring Mikey Madison, Jeremy Allen White, and Jeremy Strong. Inspired by a true David versus Goliath story about truth at all costs. Now playing in theaters.
0: Good afternoon. You're tuned in to listener-supported Blue Lake Public Radio on this Friday afternoon, October 9th, 6 minutes past the 5 o'clock hour. My name is Matt Sumner. So happy to have your company here today with more great classical music. I'd like to thank today's Blue Lake Public Radio Day sponsors, Deb and Jack Taylor. Marking John Lennon's birthday, all we are saying is give peace a chance. Thank you, Deb and Jack. We certainly agree with that. And also to Greg Pedalty, thanking the host and staff of Blue Lake for all their hard work. He says even the best day is better with great music, and also we couldn't agree more with that. We wouldn't be here without you, our listeners, and for the support that you show us. Thank you so much.
10: 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We'll hear highlights of the orchestra from the current season, as well as legacy performances from their archives, and we might even talk to a composer or musician or two along the way. 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
0: And join us this evening for that broadcast of the New York Philharmonic after exploring music from 8 to 10 here on Blue Lake. Here's the music of Wolfgang Amadeus Mozart with Concerto in C for flute and harp, Kerschel 299. This is from a compilation album titled Stress Busters. And indeed, if you had a stressful day, let it melt away here with this great music. We listen to the Payard Chamber Orchestra performing this work under the direction of Jean-Francois Payard.

The Paillard Chamber Orchestra under Jean-François Paillard, featuring the music of Jean-Pierre Rampal and Lily Laskin, with Mozart's Concerto in C for Flute and Harp, Kerschel 299, here on Blue Lake Public Radio, where support today comes from the Frederick Meyer Gardens and Sculpture Park, presenting the work of glass artist Dale Chihuly in outside and inside exhibits. Chihuly Across Meyer Gardens continues through November 1st, and Chihuly Radiant Forms has been extended to January 10th. Full details at meyergardens.org. And if you plan on having any weekend travels up north to check out the colors before they fall, it should be a beautiful weekend here. Partly cloudy skies for tomorrow and Sunday, with highs in the mid-70s, upper 60s for Sunday, and partly sunny expected Monday with highs around 70. Could see a chance of rain showers, very slight chance developing here for Tuesday under partly sunny skies, then becoming mostly cloudy, highs in the mid-60s. Here's the music of César Franck with a piece of music based on old folklore. This is titled The Accursed Huntsman, as performed by the BBC National Orchestra of Wales.

We had to wait for that last bump at the end. That was a composition titled The Accursed Huntsman, composed by César Franck. We hear the BBC National Orchestra of Wales performing under the direction of Tadaki Otaka here on Blue Lake Public Radio. My name is Matt Sumner. It's great to have your company here today. I hope you're enjoying the music and the weather as we continue on here with Max Reger with the Variations and Fugue on a Theme of Beethoven, Opus 86. We'll hear the theme and nine variations here recorded back in 1992. We hear the Janáček Philharmonic Orchestra here conducted by Dennis Burke.

The music of Max Reger, with variations and fugue on a theme of Beethoven. Opus 86, performed by the Janáček Philharmonic Orchestra, directed by Dennis Burke, here on Blue Lake Public Radio. As we close out this hour with a relatively short piece here, the prelude to Act 2 of Masquerade, by Carl Nielsen, who was highly regarded for his six symphonies, although he composed a number of short orchestral pieces and a large body of incidental music for theater. We'll hear just that on this prelude to Act 2 of Masquerade, performed by the South Jutland Symphony Orchestra, conducted by Niklas Wahlen.

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1: Live from NPR News in Washington, I'm Ryland Barton. President Trump says Russia will supply about 300,000 tons of diesel fuel to the U.S. in an effort to lower rising diesel prices. NPR's Emily Fang reports Trump says he and Russian leader Vladimir Putin talked out the agreement today.
2: It's unclear if importing Russian diesel flies in the face of a new law Trump just signed into effect. Named in honor of the late Senator Lindsey Graham, the law put 500% tariffs on Russian imports and personally sanctioned Putin. The U.S. Treasury Department has, however, just temporarily paused its sanctions on Russian diesel. Trump has also temporarily paused a federal tax on diesel, though some state taxes may still remain, all in an effort to rein in diesel prices that have shot up as much as 70% since the war with Iran. These measures will likely not bring diesel prices down, however. For example, the diesel Russia will provide amounts to just a few days of American national diesel consumption. Emily Fang, NPR News, Washington.
1: Secretary of Homeland Security Mark Wayne Mullen says ICE officers did not know a 5-year-old boy was in the car when they surrounded and shot a Dominican man in New York City last night. NPR's Nate Perez reports officers fired as many as 7 rounds.
3: I shot Oscar Belgon in the neck when he was pulling into a parking space. Mullen says ICE wasn't aware a child was in the car. But he says that Belgal accelerated his speed and rammed 2 vehicles. Mullen also alleges Belgal appeared to target officers with his car.
4: The public outcry should be also towards this criminal, this thug, this gangbanger, this possible murderer.
3: Belgal was treated at a hospital, but has been moved to a detention center outside New York. New York Mayor Zoran Mamdani and Governor Kathy Hochul denounced ICE and demanded they pause their operations. But Mullen has vowed to continue. Nate Perez, NPR News.
1: Forecasters say Hurricane Isaias will make landfall on the northern Gulf Coast tonight. As NPR's Bill Chappell reports, the storm's already being felt on land, lashing the coast with tropical storm force winds.
5: Hurricane Isaias is currently predicted to make landfall close to the Alabama-Florida border. This is a major storm. Forecasters say Isaias will stay at or near Category 3 when it arrives. They also warn that its storm surge could reach from 6 to 9 feet along the coast. Florida Governor Ron DeSantis is urging people to evacuate if they're in a high-risk zone.
6: We always say, you know, you hide from the wind, but you run from the water.
5: Heavy rains will likely cause flash flooding. Making matters worse, the rain will fall on ground that's already saturated. Bill Chappell, NPR News.
1: A powerful magnitude 7.7 earthquake struck Panama today, collapsing buildings and prompting evacuations. Aftershocks have continued, including a magnitude 6.6 quake. The National Weather Service has issued a tsunami warning for several countries, including Panama and Colombia. This is NPR. Authorities in the United Arab Emirates say the Fly Dubai co-pilot attacked the captain of a flight to Tel Aviv last month, intending to crash the plane into Israel's main airport terminal. The UAE's top prosecutor says the Omani national aimed to cause maximum casualties, drawing inspiration from the September 11th attacks. The co-pilot confessed to acting alone. Fly Dubai's checks did not indicate extremist views. During the crisis, passengers detained him and reserve pilots landed the plane safely. Hall of Fame tight end and Super Bowl winning coach of the Chicago Bears, Mike Ditka, has died at 86. As Noah Jennings of member station WBEZ reports, his look was just as legendary as his football career.
7: Mike Ditka was more than a coach. He was a symbol. His signature style, the mustache, aviator sunglasses, and sweater vest, inspired the recurring Saturday Night Live sketch of the Bill Swirsky superfans. And Ditka, being the bold, outspoken person he was, appeared on the sketch once in 1993, just days after he was fired from the Bears.
8: Look, this is Mike Ditka. Let's get it done, sweetheart.
9: And you can take this to the bank, my friends.
8: Live from New York, it's Saturday night.
7: Ditka's likeness will live on at Bears games as fans continue filling the stands every Sunday in his iconic outfit. For NPR News, I'm Noah Jennings in Chicago.
1: The Draconid meteor shower peaks tonight. It comes as Earth barrels through the debris stream left by a comet. Unlike most meteor showers, the Draconids are best viewed in the evening, just a few hours after sunset. 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
0: 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Welcome here on this Friday, October the 9th, 6 minutes past the 6 o'clock hour. My name is Matt Sumner, and we have time for just a little bit more music here to take us into exploring music ahead at 7 o'clock. We invite you to stay here with us. Then at 8 to 10, it's the New York Philharmonic. Following that, at 10 o'clock, it's jazz from Blue Lake with Lazaro Vega.
11: 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Yusef Lateef with his quartet featuring Kenny Barron, Bob Cunningham, and Tootie Heath will be the focus on the broadcast. Yusef.
0: And the weather's looking just stellar here for us the rest of this evening and into the overnight hours with partly cloudy skies. Lows tonight in the mid-50s with mostly sunny conditions tomorrow. Saturday, highs in the mid-70s. Partly sunny on Sunday with highs in the upper 60s with maybe a small chance of a shower developing later in the day. Partly sunny then for Monday with highs around 70 and partly sunny in the morning then becoming mostly sunny with a 20% chance of rain showers in the afternoon for Tuesday. Highs expected in the mid-60s. Well, we start music here, the 6 o'clock hour, with Jean Sibelius. We listen to the incidental music to King Christian II, his 27th opus. We hear the Bournemouth Symphony Orchestra under Pavel Berglund performing.

The Bournemouth Symphony Orchestra under Paavo Berglund on Sibelius' incidental music to King Christian II here on Blue Lake Public Radio. 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The Arts and Music issue is on newsstands now. We'd also like to thank today's Blue Lake Public Radio Day sponsors, Greg Pedalty, thanking the hosts and staff of Blue Lake for all their hard work. Even the best day is better with great music. Thank you, Greg. We certainly appreciate the kind words there. And to Deb and Jack Taylor, marking John Lennon's birthday, all we are saying is give peace a chance. And thank you so much to Deb and Jack, and to all of our listeners who make our job so much more enjoyable to share great music with you all. We hear now the solo piano work of Vladimir Ashkenazy in one of my favorite, and my wife's as well, Beethoven sonatas, the 23rd sonata in F-sharp minor. Let's listen to this beautiful work here performed by Vladimir Ashkenazy.

Beethoven's 23rd Piano Sonata in F-sharp minor. We heard the great Vladimir Ashkenazy performing solo piano on that work. This is Blue Lake Public Radio, WBLU, Grand Rapids at 88.9 FM, and WBLV Twin Lake in Muskegon at 90.3 FM, a service of Blue Lake Fine Arts Camp. 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We close the program here today with the antiphonal music for brass choirs in the glory of Gabrielli, the Empire Brass Quintet performing the music of Adriano Banchieri with Concerto Primo La Battaglia. My name is Matt Sumner. Thanks so much for tuning in today. Have a great rest of your weekend, and stay tuned for Exploring Music ahead next.

Hello there, and welcome to Exploring Music. It's Bill McLaughlin here. We are in the final day of listening to some music by composers I've decided to call Les Cinq, the Five. These are five really remarkable French composers of the latter part of the 19th century who just don't get the same kind of recognition as the Russian Five, Rimsky-Korsakov and that bunch, or Les Six, the young composers around Paris right at the end of the First World War. So once again, let me read out the honor roll of these five composers, Les Cinq. Emmanuel Chabrier, born 1841, Jules Massenet, 1842, Henri Duparc, 1848, Ernest Chausson, 1855, and finally today, the youngster, Paul Dukas, born in 1865, to a wealthy Jewish family in Paris. His father, Jules, was a banker, and his mother, Eugenie, was a very good pianist, and she immediately began to coach her little boy in playing the piano. Sadly, Eugenie died giving birth when Paul Dukas was only 5 years old. Perhaps his mother's death affected him by making him turn away from music for a little while, because he didn't really become deeply interested in music until he became ill at the age of 13. When he recovered, he started to compose. At the age of 16, he had enrolled in composition at the Conservatory in Paris. Among his fellow schoolmates was Claude Debussy. Let's start off today by listening to the finale of Dukas' Symphony in C Major. It's marked Allegro Spiritoso, and it gets a very spirited performance from Leonard Slatkin conducting the orchestra of the French National Radio.

That's a wonderful finale. Paul Dukas, Symphony in C. First two movements are just as good. That was Leonard Slatkin conducting the orchestra of the French National Radio. Earlier in the week, we heard a piece from a great horn player, David Jolly, playing a piece of Chabrier. And now for the last of these shows this week, I'd like to bring David back to play a piece of Dukas. It's entitled Villanelle. David Jolly is the horn player, Samuel Sanders the pianist. Music from 1907.

0: All the way up to a top F. It's a high C on the French horn. That's really high. And I love the way that Tucar brings back that tune from the beginning. So natural and so sweet. Villanelle is the name of that piece. David Jolly, the horn soloist, Samuel Sanders at the piano. I've known David Jolly for a long, long time now. He's one of the fixtures on the New York music scene. He's a great horn player, obviously. Good composer, good arranger, good ensemble player, plays with wind quintets. And we just heard him play so beautifully this piece of Paul Dukas, Villanelle. Paris Conservatory had a wonderful tradition. For many years, they engaged really great composers to write short pieces, relatively short pieces for specific instruments. And then all of the graduates, or at least the potential graduates for horn, for example, in this case, would have to play that piece as part of their final exam. So it's not only a test piece, but it's actually a wonderful addition to their repertoire. You're tuned into Exploring Music. We're in the final day of listening to the music of Les Cinq, five French composers, Emmanuel Charbonnier, Jules Massenet, Henri Duparc, Ernest Chausson, and today, Paul Dukas. Drop us a line and let us know how you like the show and suggest some work groups for us too. 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
1: 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As always, on a Friday night, it's the New York Philharmonic coming up at 8, with jazz later at 10 here on Blue Lake Public Radio.
0: Let's hear some more music of Paul Dukas. This is a ballet which is brand new to me, La Paris. Now, I've known the fanfare for La Paris. I've been playing that since I was a kid, playing trombone and orchestras a million years ago. But I didn't know the ballet music, which was composed in 1912 for the Russian impresario Serge Diaghilev, for his Ballet Russe, his extraordinary productions in Paris just before the time of the First World War. That's where the world heard for the first time Rite of Spring, Petrushka, Firebird, Daphnis and Chloe, and La Paris. This is a story set in the Middle East, or actually Persia, they say here.

the ballet La Paris, composed in 1912 for the Ballet Russe. Music of Paul Dukas, and the performance we heard, Leonard Slatkin, beautiful recording of the music of Dukas. Leonard's conducting the orchestra of the French National Radio in that performance. Some composers are filled with self-doubt. Anton Bruckner was one of them. He would no sooner finish a big hour and a half long symphony than he would think, oh no, I don't think it works. I think I have to start back all over again and rewrite it all. Johannes Brahms was even more drastic. He also was very self-critical, but Brahms actually took pieces he wasn't quite satisfied with and threw them into Lectoun. I'm afraid Paul Dukas followed more or less in the footsteps of Brahms. Dukas destroyed a lot of his music. So when you look at Dukas' catalog, it's not as big as that of a lot of other composers, but it's all prime. One of the pieces that does survive is a wonderful opera, which Dukas composed for Paris in 1907. We only have a few minutes for this music now. It's a shame. It's a really lovely piece, but I want to give you at least a little taste of it. This is kind of rough cutting. We're jumping in toward the end of Act One, and we're cutting out before the end of Act One, but you'll get the idea. It just sounds wonderful. Gary Bertini is conducting the Cologne Radio Symphony in this performance. Ariane and Bluebeard.

All right, that's just a very little taste of Ariane and Bluebeard, an opera composed for Paris in 1907 by Paul Dukas. It was Gary Bertini conducting the Cologne Radio Symphony in that performance, and a whole bunch of singers too. But I want to get on to our main event now. I suppose you've all heard the term one-hit wonder. I don't like it very much. It's dismissive, isn't it? Suggests someone who has a big hit and is never able to regain those heights again. And I'm afraid that title has landed unfairly, I think, on the shoulders of Paul Dukas, one-hit wonder, because he wrote this little piece called The Sorcerer's Apprentice that everyone loves, especially when Walt Disney and Mickey Mouse got a hold of it. But that was the inspiration for my wanting to play that little tiny bit of the opera, Ariane and Bluebeard, as well as the beautiful ballet La Perie. Paul Dukas wrote some really wonderful music. And his hit, The Sorcerer's Apprentice, is just as fresh and delightful as when he composed it all the way back in 1897. You know the story. There's a sorcerer. He turns to his apprentice and says, "Kid, I gotta leave. I want you to clean up this place. It looks like a pigsty." So he goes out the door, and the apprentice looks around, gets a big bucket of water, but it's heavy work carrying that bucket up and down the stairs. So he looks in his master's book of spells. Oh, he performs a spell, and pretty soon the broom starts to carry the buckets of water. The kid puts his feet up. He's in heaven until he realizes he doesn't know how to tell the broom to stop. In a panic, he picks up an axe and cuts the broom in two. And then all of a sudden, he's got two brooms fetching buckets of water. He's only saved at the last minute when the master comes home and gives him a very stern reprimand. It's all in the music. Once again, Leonard Slatkin and the French National Radio Orchestra, The Sorcerer's Apprentice.

0: You've gotten what you've deserved, young men. The Sorcerer's Apprentice, wonderful music of Paul Dukas, composed in 1897, made additionally famous in 1940 by Walt Disney and Mickey Mouse and the conductor Leopold Stokowski in the film Fantasia. And that's all the time we have for Music of Les Cinq. Hope you've enjoyed this week. Wonderful cast of characters. I'll say their names once again. Emmanuel Chabrier, Jules Massenet, Henri Duparc, Ernest Chausson, Paul Dukas. I call them Les Cinq, the Five. You can call them what you please, but isn't it great music? Thanks for coming along on the exploration. Have a great weekend. I'll see you next week.
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2: Hi, this is Alec Baldwin, inviting you to join me for the New York Philharmonic this week. 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
2: The New York Philharmonic this week is generously underwritten by the Kaplan Brothers Fund and the Audrey Love Charitable Foundation. From David Geffen Hall, it's the New York Philharmonic this week. And this week, we present two cultural milestones in symphonic writing, the Symphony No. 1 by John Corigliano and the Symphony No. 5 by Beethoven. This is Alec Baldwin. Thanks so much for joining me as Gustavo Dudamel conducts the New York Philharmonic this week.
3: Three G's and an E-flat. Nothing more. Baby simple. Anyone might have thought of them, maybe. But out of them has grown the first movement of a great symphony, a movement so economical and consistent that almost every bar of it is a direct development of these opening four notes.
2: That was the voice of Leonard Bernstein with an introduction to the work that opens this week's broadcast, Beethoven's Fifth Symphony. Let's hear the rest of what Mr. Bernstein had to say about this piece as recorded for Columbia during the 1960s.
3: People have wondered for years what it is that endows this musical figure with such potency. All kinds of fanciful music appreciation theories have been advanced, that it is based on the song of a bird Beethoven heard in the Vienna woods, that it is fate knocking at the door, that it is a friend of his knocking at the door, and more of the same. But none of these interpretations tells us anything. The truth is that the real meaning lies in the notes that follow it, all the notes of all the 500 measures that follow it. And Beethoven, more than any other composer before or after him, I think, had the ability to find these exactly right notes. But even he, who had that ability to such a remarkable degree, had a gigantic struggle to achieve this rightness, not only the right notes, but the right rhythms, the right climaxes, the right harmonies, the right instrumentation. We are going to try to trace that struggle for you. Now, all of us are familiar with the composer's struggle to find the right melodies and the right thematic material. We have all been privileged to watch Schumann and Brahms and other greats of the silver screen agonizing over the keyboard as they search for the right tune. We have all seen Jimmy